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In Florida, there's a Steak and Shake that actually has car hops that'll bring your food out to you. Take your order, you know, hand in the ticket, bring back your food later on. Well, this 25-year-old employee, male, went to a female customer sitting in her car, took her order. Everything was fine. When he comes back with the food, he took customer service to a horrifying and illegal extreme. As the woman's sitting there parked in her car waiting for her food, the, you know, car hop comes up with the food and his zipper down and his whole situation just out there. Now, when she ordered the burger and shake, she didn't realize it came with an unrequested, unsanitary side exposure. Police were called, and yes, he was arrested after they searched the security footage and confirmed the drive-in disaster.

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1: 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He is the bad guy from a TV show called Outer Banks on Netflix. 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
2: 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That's the Community Blood Bank Drive, Wednesday, October 7th from 11 to 3 at the Corey YMCA.
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0: That's 3 days grace. Don't want to go home tonight.
1: Well, it was on this date that a member of the Brooklyn Dodgers died, but during a skyjacking, not during like a baseball game or a barroom fight or anything like that. It was during a skyjacking. We'll give you all the details on this. It's coming up. We've still got more of the Terry Dean program yet to come.

0: Let's find out what happened on this day back in 1787, when the U.S. Constitution was signed by a majority of the delegates, including the Constitutional Convention in Philadelphia, Pennsylvania. It was on this day in 1935 that Brooklyn Dodgers outfielder Lynn Kroenke was killed while attempting to skyjack a plane. Kroenke was furious that he had just been cut by the Dodgers, so he decided to try to skyjack a plane while he was trying to take control of it. Someone grabbed a fire extinguisher, hit him in the head, and that killed him. It was 1949 that Warner Brothers released the Roadrunner and Wile E. Coyote cartoon, Fast and Furious. It was the first of many. Speaking of Looney Tunes characters, Speedy Gonzalez was released in 1955. 1965, Hogan's Heroes debuted on CBS, starring Bob Crane. And in 2007, the Don't Tase Me Bro guy at the University of Florida, a student by the name of Andrew Miller, was tased by campus police while pressing John Kerry about Bush's foreign policy.
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6: NBC News Radio, I'm Scott Carr. A judge is ordering the Kennedy Center to give at least 30 days notice before any major renovations or demolition. This after President Trump threatened the National Performing Arts Center could be torn down if his name is not allowed to be displayed on it. New fencing and guards have been seen surrounding the center after its board voted to temporarily close it down. The nomination of Lance Schroyer to be the next director of ICE has been withdrawn by the White House. The former Oklahoma State Trooper had been picked by Homeland Security Secretary Mark Wayne Mullen. His nomination appears to have stalled in the Senate. A Republican lawmaker from Florida is saying President Trump is going too far with immigration enforcement operations. Congresswoman Maria Elvira Salazar says directly to Trump in a new campaign ad, "The same Hispanics who helped you get to the White House in 2024 feel betrayed today." Scott Carr, NBC News Radio.
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8: With your weather flash, I'm Bill Banks, UCToday.org. 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Tonight, mostly cloudy with a low around 58. Tomorrow brings sunny skies with a high near 72. Later Friday night, mostly cloudy with a low around 52. Looking ahead to Saturday, a chance of rain showers with mostly cloudy skies and a high near 71. Currently, it's 70 and overcast. For UCToday.org, I'm Bill Banks with your weather flash.
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You're going to be listening to Eden on Fire, and this is their song, Queen Bee.

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4: NBC News Radio, I'm Scott Carr. President Trump is saying he's at a major crossroads when it comes to the Iran war. Speaking with Axios ahead of a planned meeting next week with leaders from six Gulf countries, Trump says he's deciding whether or not to restart attacks or bring the conflict to a close. He says he wants to hear directly from allies in the region. The White House is withdrawing its nomination for former Oklahoma State Trooper Lance Schroyer to be the next director of ICE. Schroyer had been picked by Homeland Security Secretary Mark Wayne Mullen. Schroyer's nomination appears to have stalled in the Senate. A federal judge is now giving a deadline to Attorney General Todd Blanche to comply with court orders over the release of information in the Epstein files. The judge is threatening contempt charges if Blanche does not comply, saying that Blanche and the Justice Department were not following court orders over redactions. He's giving the DOJ until September 24th. Scott Carr, NBC News Radio.
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8: 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Tonight, mostly cloudy with a low around 58. Tomorrow brings sunny skies with a high near 72. Later Friday night, mostly cloudy again with a low around 52. Saturday features a chance of rain showers with mostly cloudy skies and a high near 71. Currently, it's 70 and overcast. For UCToday.org, I'm Bill Banks with your weather flash.
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0: 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New music and artists from around the world. Sundays at 7 p.m., right after the old folks have gone to bed. 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
2: NBC News Radio, I'm Scott Carr. A judge is ordering the Kennedy Center to give at least 30 days notice before any major renovations or demolition. This after President Trump threatened the National Performing Arts Center could be torn down if his name is not allowed to be displayed on it. New fencing and guards have been seen surrounding the center after its board voted to temporarily close it down. The nomination of Lance Schroyer to be the next director of ICE has been withdrawn by the White House. The former Oklahoma State Trooper had been picked by Homeland Security Secretary Mark Wayne Mullen. His nomination appears to have stalled in the Senate. A Republican lawmaker from Florida is saying President Trump is going too far with immigration enforcement operations. Congresswoman Maria Elvira Salazar says directly to Trump in a new campaign ad, the same Hispanics who helped you get to the White House in 2024 feel betrayed today. Scott Carr, NBC News Radio.
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4: With your weather flash, I'm Bill Banks, UCtoday.org. 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Tonight, mostly cloudy with a low around 58. Tomorrow brings sunny skies with a high near 72. Later Friday night, conditions will turn mostly cloudy again with a low around 52. As we head into Saturday, a chance of rain showers is possible, with mostly cloudy skies and a high near 71. Currently, it is 70 and overcast. For UCtoday.
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1: On Friday, we have J. Anthony Crane joining us. He is the bad guy from a TV show called Outer Banks on Netflix. Season 5 is out right now. All of the episodes are streaming on Netflix.
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1: NBC News Radio, I'm Scott Carr. The White House has withdrawn its nomination for Lance Schroyer to be the next director of ICE. Schroyer had been picked by Homeland Security Secretary Mark Wayne Mullen. Schroyer's nomination appears to have stalled in the Senate. A federal judge is now giving a deadline to Attorney General Todd Blanch to comply with court orders over the release of information in the Epstein files. The judge is threatening contempt charges if Blanch does not comply, saying that Blanch and the Justice Department were not following court orders over redactions and requested documentation related to Epstein's activities. He's giving the DOJ until September 24th. A majority of Americans do believe AI could destroy humanity. A new Politico survey shows nearly 2 out of every 3 Americans are concerned artificial intelligence could pose grave risks to the future of mankind. This after several current and former heads of AI companies and engineers have warned about the dangers of the technology. Scott Carr, NBC News Radio.
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3: 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Tonight, mostly cloudy with a low around 58. Tomorrow brings sunny skies with a high near 72. Later Friday night, it will be mostly cloudy with a low around 52. Looking ahead to Saturday, a chance of rain showers is possible with mostly cloudy skies and a high near 71. Currently, it's 69 and overcast. For UCtoday.org, I'm Bill Banks with your Weather Flash.
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1: NBC News Radio, I'm Scott Carr. The White House has withdrawn its nomination for Lance Schroyer to be the next director of ICE. The former Oklahoma State trooper had been picked by Homeland Security Secretary Mark Wayne Mullen. His nomination appears to have stalled in the Senate. A Republican lawmaker from Florida is saying President Trump is going too far with immigration enforcement operations. Congresswoman Maria Elvira Salazar says directly to Trump in a new campaign ad, the same Hispanics who helped you get to the White House in 2024 feel betrayed today. She says she's not expecting the Trump administration to give immigrants amnesty, but a dignified life. The man who sprayed Minnesota Congresswoman Ilhan Omar with a syringe filled with apple cider vinegar has been sentenced to 14 months in prison. Anthony Kazmierczak has pled guilty to assaulting and interfering with a U.S. officer. Kazmierczak admitted he'd been planning the incident for weeks. Scott Carr, NBC News Radio.
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3: With your weather flash, I'm Bill Banks, uctoday.org. 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Tonight, mostly cloudy with a low around 58. Looking ahead to Friday, sunny with a high near 72. Later Friday night, mostly cloudy skies and a low around 52. As we move into Saturday, a chance of rain showers with mostly cloudy skies and a high near 71. Currently, it's 68 and overcast. For UCToday.org, I'm Bill Banks with your weather flash.
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1: On Friday, we have J. Anthony Crane joining us. He is the bad guy from a TV show called Outer Banks on Netflix. Season 5 is out right now. All of the episodes are streaming on Netflix.
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This is Nigel Metal for Nigel Metal's Night Spikes. And tonight, we're serving up a great independent band. You're going to be listening to The Goodstock Project, all the way from Great Britain, and their song, Just Don't Stop.

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5: NBC News Radio, I'm Tammy Trujillo. The White House is withdrawing its nomination for Lance Schroyer to be the next director of ICE. The former Marine and Oklahoma State Trooper had been picked by Homeland Security Secretary Mark Wayne Mullen. Schroyer was among a handful of other nomination withdrawals listed on the White House website on Thursday. His nomination appeared to have stalled in the Senate. A federal judge is giving a deadline to Attorney General Todd Blanche to comply with court orders over the release of information in the Epstein files. The judge threatened contempt charges if Blanche doesn't comply. He gave the DOJ until September 24th to provide the records. OpenAI has found 6 new reports of artificial intelligence models showing unexpected or concerning behavior. The ChatGPT maker reported models adding unrelated instructions for certain tasks, searching for exposed code to fabricate information, or uploading files to the internet to cite themselves. Tammy Trujillo, NBC News Radio.
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7: 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Tonight, mostly cloudy with a low around 58. Looking ahead to Friday, sunny with a high near 72. Later Friday night, mostly cloudy with a low around 52. As we move into Saturday, a chance of rain showers with mostly cloudy skies and a high near 71. Currently, it's 68 and overcast. For UCToday.org, I'm Bill Banks with your weather flash.
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1: 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He is the bad guy from a TV show called Outer Banks on Netflix. Season 5 is out right now. 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
2: NBC News Radio, I'm Tammy Trujillo. President Trump says he's approaching a major crossroads in the Iran war. He spoke to Axios ahead of a planned meeting next week with leaders from six Gulf countries on the sidelines of the UN General Assembly in New York. Trump said he's deciding whether to restart attacks or bring the conflict to a close. The Kennedy Center is being ordered to give at least 30 days' notice before any major renovations or demolition. This comes after President Trump threatened the National Cultural Center could be torn down if his name isn't allowed to be displayed on it. Some of music's biggest names will be in Las Vegas this weekend for the iHeartRadio Music Festival. BTS, Benson Boone, Cardi B, Snoop Dogg, Muse, and Major Lazer will be among the acts hitting the stage Friday and Saturday. Both nights will stream on Disney Plus and Hulu starting at 10:30 p.m. Eastern. In Thursday night football, it was the Bills taming the Lions 41-31 to kick off week two of the NFL season. Tammy Trujillo, NBC News Radio.
0: 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Stood here with me today is Carol, and she's from this new store called Vintage 42. When did your business open?
3: We opened our business in November of 2025.
0: Okay, and what do you do here?
3: Primarily, we sell home decor that's vintage related. So anything that's over the age of 20 years is what we really focus in on here in the store.
0: Why did you decide to do this?
3: I worked in corporate America for 30 years and kind of got burned out on everything and got into the reselling gig during the pandemic and decided to make it a full-time career.
0: You actually turned the whole thing around and said, you know what? I'm going to do what I want to do.
3: Yes, that's exactly what I wanted to do.
0: Okay, let's tell people where you're located at.
3: I'm located at 124 North Center Street. I'm open Tuesday through Saturday, 10 a.m. to 5 p.m.
0: Like I said, this is Carol. A Vintage 42, keeping it old is her. That's your expression, right?
3: That's my slogan, yes.
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4: 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Tonight, mostly cloudy with a low around 58. Looking ahead to Saturday, a chance of rain, showers with mostly cloudy skies and a high near 71. Saturday night brings likely rain showers and thunderstorms with a low around 58. Currently, it's 67 and overcast. For UCtoday.org, I'm Bill Banks with your weather flash.
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1: On Friday, we have J. Anthony Crane joining us. He is the bad guy from a TV show called Outer Banks on Netflix. Season 5 is out right now. All of the episodes are streaming on Netflix.
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everybody. This is Nigel Metal for Nigel Metal's Night Spikes. And tonight we're serving up a great independent band. You're going to be listening to Eden on Fire. And this is their song, Queen Bee.

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3: NBC News Radio, I'm Tammy Trujillo. A panel of human rights experts commissioned by the UN says they have reasonable grounds to believe the U.S. committed war crimes in Iran. The International Fact-Finding Mission submitted its report on Thursday, saying two airstrikes in late February on a southern city in Iran killed at least 178 civilians. The report said one of the strikes hit a school, killing dozens of children. The White House is withdrawing its nomination for Lance Stroyer to be the next director of ICE. The former Marine and Oklahoma State Trooper had been picked by Homeland Security Secretary Mark Wayne Mullen. Stroyer was among a handful of other nomination withdrawals listed on the White House website on Thursday. Psychedelic pop artist Peter Max has died at the age of 88. A family spokesperson said he passed in New York City after suffering from a long illness. His works were prevalent during the 1960s hippie movement here in the U.S. Max's work was often inspired by his love for astrology. Tammy Trujillo, NBC News Radio.
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5: With your weather flash, I'm Bill Banks, UCtoday.org. 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Tonight, mostly cloudy with a low around 58. Looking ahead to Saturday, a chance of rain showers with mostly cloudy skies and a high near 71. Saturday night brings likely rain showers and thunderstorms, cloudy with a low around 58. Currently, it's 66 and drizzling. For UCtoday.org, I'm Bill Banks with your weather flash.
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1: 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He is the bad guy from a TV show called Outer Banks on Netflix. Season 5 is out right now. All of the episodes are streaming on Netflix.
0: It's all happening on the Friday edition of The John and Heidi Show. 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
2: NBC News Radio, I'm Mark Mayfield. The first court appearance for the woman accused of causing a deadly Los Angeles Metro bus crash that preceded a fatal news helicopter crash has been postponed for medical reasons. Authorities say 36-year-old Bailey Lynn Rios drove her SUV the wrong way, ran a red light, and crashed into a Metro bus on Tuesday. The White House is withdrawing its nomination for Lance Schroyer to be the next ICE director. Scott Carr has more.
3: The former Marine and Oklahoma State Trooper had been picked by Homeland Security Secretary Mark Wayne Mullen. Schroyer was among a handful of other nomination withdrawals listed on the White House website Thursday. Schroyer's nomination had appeared to have stalled in the Senate. A confirmation hearing had yet to be scheduled. In Washington, I'm Scott Carr.
2: And an F-16 pilot is said to be conscious and alert after their plane crashed in northern Michigan Thursday afternoon. Mark Mayfield, NBC News Radio.
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5: With your weather flash, I'm Bill Banks, UCtoday.org. 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This morning, mostly sunny with a high near 72. Tonight, mostly cloudy with a low around 58. Looking ahead to Saturday, a slight chance of rain showers, mostly cloudy with a high near 69. Saturday night brings a chance of rain showers with a low around 56. Currently, it's 66 and overcast. For UCtoday.org, I'm Bill Banks with your weather flash.
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1: On Friday, we have J. Anthony Crane joining us. He is the bad guy from a TV show called Outer Banks on Netflix. Season 5 is out right now. All of the episodes are streaming on Netflix.
0: It's all happening on the Friday edition of the John and Heidi Show. 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

0: WOB, indie alternative music, SoCal style, with me, Dave W. Phillips. New music and artists from around the world. Sundays at 7 p.m., right after the old folks have gone to bed. Right here on Channel 98.9.
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2: NBC News Radio, I'm Mark Mayfield. President Trump says he's approaching a major crossroads in the Iran war. Chris Caraggio has more.
3: He spoke to Axios ahead of a planned meeting next week with leaders from six Gulf countries on the sidelines of the UN General Assembly in New York. Trump said he's deciding whether to restart attacks or bring the conflict to a close. Trump said he wants to use the upcoming meeting to hear directly from regional allies. I'm Chris Caraggio.
2: A medical issue has delayed the first court appearance for the woman accused of causing a deadly Los Angeles Metro bus crash that was later followed by a fatal news helicopter crash. Authorities say Bailey Lynn Rios was driving the wrong way and ran a red light before crashing into a Metro bus, killing two people. And OpenAI is reporting six new cases of AI models displaying unexpected or concerning behavior as pressure grows on technology companies to be more transparent. Mark Mayfield, NBC News Radio.
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5: 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This morning, mostly sunny with a high near 72. Tonight, mostly cloudy with a low around 50. Saturday brings a slight chance of rain showers with a high near 69. Patchy fog tonight with a low around 58. Currently, it's 65 and overcast. For UCToday.org, I'm Bill Banks with your weather flash.
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1: 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Today's quote was submitted by Roger. Robert Redford said, "Not taking a risk is a risk. That's how I see it." I agree with Robert Redford on this one. I've been in this very situation where I had the chance to do something and we avoided doing it. That thing later cost me in the end. I'll share my Bitcoin experience once again. I was invited to an event called Bitcoin Day. They had expert speakers all day talking about this new thing everybody was excited about. Now, it was not brand new. It had been around a while, but it was still growing. I went to the event and I wanted to invest a tiny bit of my comedy money. My wife, who didn't go to the event at all, said it was a waste of money. I was going to invest $2,000. We didn't, but I did put a note on my calendar at the time so I could look back and see what that $2,000 would be today. Ouch. The motivation
2: needed. This has been the Motivation Minute. I'm John Small. Thanks for listening. Your favorite motivational quotes can be submitted for upcoming programs at motivationminute.org.
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0: It's Friday, my beautiful bride, right here at my side. Hello, Heidi. How are you?
1: Hello. I'm well. And yourself?
0: I also am well. I'm excited to visit with J. Anthony Crane. He's in a bunch of movies and TV shows. Right now, he's in The Outer Banks, which is like a huge blockbuster hit on Netflix. It's done very, very well. And I'm going to chat with him. He's the bad guy. Wouldn't it be fun to be the bad guy?
1: I would love to play a bad guy.
0: Every time I talk to a bad guy, I'm always asking him, like, is it fun?
1: That looks like fun.
0: Because usually they're like, yeah, it's a lot of fun. Because you get to be the bad guy on the set and like on TV. And then in real life, you can be nice to people.
1: Yeah.
0: But then you can like, you know, have that outlet to go and be mean to people.
1: Yeah.
0: Heidi plays the bad guy on this show. In real life, she's actually pretty nice to me. All right. We'll be chatting with J. Anthony Crane in a little while. Thanks for listening to The John and Heidi Show.
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6: 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I'm Trey Westerberg. 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Kickoff is set for 7 p.m. A $3 million paving project is underway on more than 6 miles of Route 77 in Crawford County. The work runs from Hatch Street in Blooming Valley Borough to New Richmond Run in Richmond Township. Construction began September 10th and is expected to continue through November 26th, weather permitting. Motorists should expect lane restrictions and changing traffic patterns with flaggers controlling traffic. IA Construction Corporation of Franklin is the contractor. The project is being funded entirely with state funds. A senior expo will take place this morning at the Corey Community Center. The free event will be held from 10 a.m. to noon. Senior service organizations and local and state government agencies will be on hand to provide information about programs and resources available to older residents. Health screenings will also be offered. State Representative Jake Banta sponsors the annual event.
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8: Pirates baseball, they get a good win yesterday. They defeat the Milwaukee Brewers by a 7-4 score. They had a 5-run second inning. Henry Davis had a home run in the game. Connor Griffin had a big 2-run single in that big inning. Christian Curtis out of the bullpen gets the win. Mason Montgomery gets his 14th save. Pirates are now going to match up against Kansas City. Paul Skeens on the mound, 10-11. 3.78 ERA. Looking ahead to the NFL weekend, the Pittsburgh Steelers on Sunday, they are going to head to New England, and the Buffalo Bills, they played last night on Thursday Night Football, knocking off the Lions 41-31. Bills are sitting with a 2-0 record.
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11: From your weather authority for today, mostly sunny, cooler and pleasant and less humid, highs in the low 70s. Heading into tonight, partly cloudy skies, lows in the mid 50s. And for Saturday, clouds start to increase, showers possible in the afternoon to evening hours, highs in the low 70s. Latest weather updates on your Erie to Go app and weather authority, meteorologist Brady Wesson.
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3: Now with today's reason to party, here's my beautiful bride, Heidi Small. What do you have for me, Heidi?
2: Today's Raspberry Day.
3: I love raspberries.
2: We
3: should plant raspberries.
2: We have a raspberry bush.
3: Do we really?
2: We do.
3: Does it grow raspberries?
2: It just started this year. It's only 2 years old. So just this year, we had just a few.
3: Thank you,
2: Next
3: Heidi,
2: year,
3: from the
2: it
3: past.
2: Should have quite a few. So
3: that's awesome.
2: Yeah. And I have a list of 16 fun raspberry cocktail recipes.
3: Very nice.
2: That you could try.
3: I'll try the raspberry puree.
2: There you go.
3: Is that a thing? The kind you find in a... Never mind. I'm going to just move on. I apologize for the dad joke.
2: Yeah, that was something.
3: I do have a link to the drinks in the show notes for today at johnandheidishow.com.
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7: Welcome back to Garden Talk, brought to you by the Penn State Erie County Extension Master Gardeners. I'm your co-host today, Mike Bailey, and I'm here with...
8: Linda Houston's
7: back. Linda, thank you very much for being here.
8: Yeah.
7: And in the background, of course, is Rick Godzilla doing the technical thing. So thank you very much, Rick. Hey, we're sitting here, and we're going to float away here in another hour or two of rain, aren't we?
8: It needs to quit raining,
7: It needs to quit raining. It's been quite wet here up in the Erie area, and I'm sure all over our listening area for quite a while. So maybe that'll kind of start to taper off a little bit and dry out.
8: Hopefully.
7: Yes. But what do we want to talk about today?
8: Well, we're going to give you some hints if you're starting a garden.
7: Yeah, I think about, why do we want to do that this time of year? Well, for a couple of different reasons, I think, okay, because we get comments from different people about starting gardens, et cetera, and maybe this is the good time of year to start thinking about it as opposed to waiting to spring and then being in a rush, because planning is important, isn't it?
8: Right.
7: Okay.
8: Think about where it's going to go is the biggest thing.
7: Yeah. So we thought that we would kind of give some hints and not... with the idea, we don't want to make this difficult. We want to make it enjoyable also. And so we're going to take some time here and kind of walk through this process to give you some kind of an idea of how you might go about this. So where do we want to start?
8: Well, we have to think about where do we want this garden to be.
7: Okay.
8: Do we have space for a garden? It depends if you live, in the city, country, where you live. How big do you want this garden?
7: Mm-hmm. Yeah. Yeah,
8: I would suggest start small.
7: Yeah, starting relatively small, right. And what's the most important thing when you're looking for a site maybe for your garden?
8: Well, your garden's going to need some sunlight. So you have to make sure it's not shady where you want to put this garden, and it gets enough sun.
7: What's enough sun?
8: 7-8 hours a day minimum.
7: Minimum, yeah. Ideally more than that, okay?
8: Right.
7: Because my garden at home is probably more towards the minimum, but mm-hmm. I would do work another garden that is full sun, okay? Sunrise to sunset, and boy, can you tell the difference in the plants. Okay, it's really amazing.
8: You might also think, do I have trees around it that are going to grow in the next 10 years? Because we made that mistake. You either have to cut those trees down or move the garden if they, grow over it. So watch for that.
7: So if you found this ideal spot maybe in your yard, and, the other things, I guess, sunshine, reasonable soil. So if whatever is growing there now is doing well, mm-hmm. it's probably reasonable soil for a garden. And then reasonable access from the house and a good water supply. because if you're going to do vegetables, and that's primarily what we're talking about here, okay, vegetables need water. Okay, they're 90% plus water, so they obviously need a drink now and then.
8: So it has to be either close to the hose or, in our case, we use watering cans because that's way too far.
7: Okay, fine.
8: Yeah.
7: You know, that works. But, you know, when we talked a little bit about this before we started the recording, and Linda, you had a good idea about, okay, maybe if taking a look at this in the fall, how can you prepare that site as opposed to trying to dig up all that lawn or the weeds, et cetera, and stuff like that?
8: Right. Well, maybe you're putting it in your backyard and it's all grass right now and weeds. Ours is weeds, mm-hmm. but you want to kill that. So it's to start fresh. So putting some cardboard down or even black plastic, white plastic, something like that to solarize all those weeds. It'll kill
7: them.
8: Okay,
7: fine. Yeah, and it might be a good idea just to kind of take your lawnmower and trim it way down.
8: Oh, okay. That first,
7: Then maybe even take a string trimmer mm-hmm. and cut it down a little bit further and then put that cardboard over the top. And, mm-hmm. you know, if you're just starting this in September or something like that, you know, that'll be a good time because you're going to be able to leave that there, mm-hmm. okay, pretty much, you know, for a couple months and or even through the winter and take it up again in the spring. You know, tack it down with something.
8: Right.
7: Mm-hmm. They sell these nice little tacks that you can shove in, okay, at the hardware store.
8: Garden nails or whatever.
7: Yeah, garden nails. Okay, that's a good idea. Mm-hmm. All right. And, you know, that kind of works fine. So, in that sunshine. So we're also going to kind of make an idea of what do you really want to grow, right? You know, because there's things that are easy to grow for a novice, aren't there?
8: Right, yeah.
7: Okay.
8: Tomatoes are usually pretty easy. Any of the green beans or, I don't know, what else?
7: Well, you know, peppers.
8: Squash,
7: you
8: peppers.
7: Know, peppers. And I like to, when I did my notes here, I limited it to seven. I put mm-hmm. down lettuce, spinach, beets, chard, tomatoes, peppers, and green beans. And why did I select those? Well, they're hearty. They do well in, and the greens will do well in a little bit less sun, okay? But the tomatoes mm-hmm. and the peppers and the beans need kind of full sun, okay? They'll do best in full sun. But they're also limited impact from pests, from bugs anyways, okay? Yeah. And same with diseases. They're pretty disease resistant. So for the novice gardener, it's nice to start with some things that are going to, you know, kind of be resistant to some of the things that you're going to run into once you get into some other plants.
8: Plan for success, then, yes.
7: Yeah, well, you're right. You got to plan for success, mm-hmm. okay? So, oh, my goodness. She pointed out the clock to me, and I go, what, we're already starting to go. Plan for success. So it's get something that's kind of easy to grow, and, you know, and will make life for the novice easy for the novice gardener. Again, you know, 5 to 7 hours of sunshine for the greens and 7 to 9 for things like tomatoes and peppers and beans. And you're right, now we've used up our time. Okay. So thank you for listening, and we're going to pick up on the topic again, you know, next time around. So thank you very much for listening. Bye-bye.

0: 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It's the John and Heidi Show on Channel 98.9. There's more great music, news, weather, and information up next. 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
3: Local news now from UCToday.org. I'm Trey Westerberg. This update brought to you by KFC. A $3 million paving project is underway on more than 6 miles of Route 77 in Crawford County. The work runs from Hatch Street in Blooming Valley Borough to New Richmond Run in Richmond Township. Construction began September 10th and is expected to continue through November 26th, weather permitting. Motorists should expect lane restrictions and changing traffic patterns with flaggers controlling traffic. IA Construction Corporation of Franklin is the contractor. The project is being funded entirely with state funds. A senior expo will take place this morning at the Cory Community Center. The free event will be held from 10 a.m. to noon. Senior service organizations and local and state government agencies will be on hand to provide information about programs and resources available to older residents. Health screenings will also be offered. State Representative Jake Banta sponsors the annual event. On the gridiron tonight, it's homecoming weekend in Union City. The Bears host Sagertown tonight at 7 p.m. with live video coverage on UCToday.org and audio play-by-play on 107.3 The Bear in Union City and Sunny 105.7 in Canada to Lake. The homecoming king and queen will be crowned at halftime. The Cory Beavers host Northeast tonight. 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
4: NBC News Radio, I'm Michael Kastner. President Trump says he's undecided on whether or not he should annihilate the Iranian regime. In an interview with Axios that was published Thursday, Trump reportedly said, in his words, "I have a big decision coming up. Do I want to go in and annihilate them or do I not?" He added, "It's a big decision. Anything could happen with me." The Kennedy Center is being ordered to give at least 30 days' notice before any major renovations or demolition. This comes after President Trump threatened the National Cultural Center could be torn down if his name isn't allowed to be displayed on it. Some of music's biggest names will be in Las Vegas this weekend for the iHeart Music Festival. BTS, Benson Boone, Cardi B, Snoop Dogg, and Muse will all be hitting the stage over Friday and Saturday. Both nights will stream on Disney Plus and Hulu. Michael Kastner, NBC News Radio.
5: 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The Erie Seawolves have advanced to the next round of the Eastern League playoffs. They beat Richmond yesterday 5-3 as they sweep that division series 2-0. A couple days off, they'll play in the championship series against Reading, who they just played to wrap up the regular season. Game 1 will be at home coming up on Sunday in the regular season series. To finish out the season, they lost 4 of those 6 matchups. Cleveland Guardians baseball off yesterday. They get back at tonight as they take on the A's. Cleveland Browns football, they're looking for their first win of the season. They are going to match up against Tampa Bay on the road on Sunday, meaning they take on their former quarterback in Baker Mayfield.
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10: From your weather authority for today, mostly sunny, cooler and pleasant and less humid, highs in the low 70s. Heading into tonight, partly cloudy skies, lows in the mid-50s. And for Saturday, clouds start to increase, showers possible in the afternoon to evening hours, highs in the low 70s. Latest weather updates on your Erie to Go app and weather authority, meteorologist Brady Westland.
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1: Now, big screen, little screen. Judge Judy's hanging up a robe. About 30 years now she's been doing this. Judge Judy launched her career quite a while ago. Like I said, almost 30 years ago. I'm looking here to see. Her son, Judge Adam Levy, is going to be the successor. So okay. That's kind of cool. So I wonder if it's going to be Judge Adam?
2: I don't know.
1: Adam's Law. Okay. Well, there you go. It already debuted. Adam's Law is what they call it. Well, there you go. So I should read these things ahead of time. I learned so much. Quentin Tarantino has found the leading man for his upcoming project with Ali G, Sacha Baron Cohen, set to take on the role.
2: So is this his last film then? Because didn't he say he was only doing like 7 or something? Or what?
1: I think it was 10.
2: Okay.
1: Or maybe it was 8.
2: So is this the last one?
1: So I don't know. Maybe it's in the story. I should have read that. It does not say anything about it. But it does say that the character is from 1830s Europe. So it's a swashbuckling comedy. It's not exactly what I would have expected from Quentin Tarantino.
2: No.
1: But there you go. Big screen, little screen on the John and Heidi Show.
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0: Now, surveys and studies and such. Turns out being single is not as bad as your aunt thinks it is. In fact, it says apparently being on your own is not bad. I wonder who did this study.
1: Probably somebody single.
0: Yeah, most likely. Well, three recent studies. They examined singlehood self-expansion potential. It's the willingness to meet new people and try new activities and pursue personal growth. It was found that your attitude as a single person plays a major role in a single person's feelings of fulfillment. People who believed single life offered opportunities to grow rather than being something to escape were more likely to seek new experiences like hiking, playing sports, trying new restaurants, meeting new people. Solo doesn't mean alone. Up to 82% of participants sometimes had family or friends join them on adventures.
1: Mm-hmm.
0: We have a friend in England who travels a lot on his own. And
1: yes.
0: Like it's always just really interesting to me. All the places he goes.
1: Oh, he goes to the most fascinating places all by himself.
0: Yeah, just... we can go to a lot of places when you have kids to pay for. All right. Surveys and studies and such on the John and Heidi Show.
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5: 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I'm Trey Westerberg. This update brought to you by the U.S. Postal Service. 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Kickoff is set for 7 p.m. A $3 million paving project is underway on more than 6 miles of Route 77 in Crawford County. The work runs from Hatch Street in Blooming Valley Borough to New Richmond Run in Richmond Township. Construction began September 10th and is expected to continue through November 26th, weather permitting. Motorists should expect lane restrictions and changing traffic patterns with flaggers controlling traffic. IA Construction Corporation of Franklin is the contractor. The project is being funded entirely with state funds. A senior expo will take place this morning at the Corey Community Center. The free event will be held from 10 a.m. to noon. Senior service organizations and local and state government agencies will be on hand to provide information about programs and resources available to older residents. Health screenings will also be offered. State Representative Jake Banta sponsors the annual event.
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7: Pirates baseball, they get a good win yesterday. They defeat the Milwaukee Brewers by a 7-4 score. They had a 5-run second inning. Henry Davis had a home run in the game. Connor Griffin had a big 2-run single in that big inning. Christian Curtis out of the bullpen gets the win. Mason Montgomery gets his 14th save. Pirates are now going to match up against Kansas City. Paul Skeens on the mound, 10-11. 3.78 ERA. Looking ahead to the NFL weekend, the Pittsburgh Steelers on Sunday, they are going to head to New England, and the Buffalo Bills, they played last night on Thursday Night Football, knocking off the Lions 41-31. Bills are sitting with a 2-0 record.
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10: 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From your weather authority for today, mostly sunny, cooler and pleasant and less humid, highs in the low 70s. Heading into tonight, partly cloudy skies, lows in the mid-50s. And for Saturday, clouds start to increase, showers possible in the afternoon to evening hours, highs in the low 70s. Latest weather updates on your Erie to Go app and Weather Authority meteorologist Brody Westland.
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1: Time now for the scoop of the day. Carrier Pidge. It turns texting into a slow motion game by sending messages at the fictional speed of a carrier pigeon. The further away your recipient is, the longer the message takes to arrive. And there's even a slight chance it'll get lost forever like a real pigeon might do. So this is an app, Carrier Pidge. Would you want that app?
2: No.
1: Roost Social is another one. It takes the same idea, but it adds a more playful game-like twist. You can watch your message travel around the globe, choose different bird breeds and mini games to level up your flock and make your birds faster, basically turning texting into pigeon training. So
2: interesting.
1: I'm pretty sure that is both of those are the second half of a story I had like a week ago, because I was talking about some app. I think those are the apps that I was talking about. I think I just cut the first half of the story last time, and I'm pretty sure this is the second half. At least I fessed up to it. So I'm like, what is that all about? Why is that where this? What a weird place to start a conversation. All right. And if you want to wake up on the right side of the bed, try drinking water before you go to bed. Researchers find drinking about 9 ounces of plain water within 2 hours of bedtime was linked to waking up in a better mood. One possible explanation is mild dehydration. If you go several hours without water while you're sleeping, it could leave you feeling foggy, irritable, and down the next morning.
2: That makes sense.
1: The trick, though, is to limiting to avoid replacing a good night's sleep with a few bathroom
2: trips.
1: Having
2: to go to the restroom. Yeah.
1: Yeah. Finish your water about 2 hours before bedtime rather than right before hitting the hay.
2: Okay.
1: I do that all
2: wrong.
1: That
2: makes sense to me.
1: I drink a ton of water right before I go to sleep.
2: Yeah.
1: But then I have to wake up a couple times. So, but I don't feel groggy. There you go. It's your scoop of the day on the John and Heidi Show.
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1: 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I'm Trey Westerberg. This update brought to you by KFC. A $3 million paving project is underway on more than 6 miles of Route 77 in Crawford County. The work runs from Hatch Street in Blooming Valley Borough to New Richmond Run in Richmond Township. Construction began September 10th and is expected to continue through November 26th, weather permitting. Motorists should expect lane restrictions and changing traffic patterns with flaggers controlling traffic. IA Construction Corporation of Franklin is the contractor. The project is being funded entirely with state funds. A senior expo will take place this morning at the Corey Community Center. The free event will be held from 10 a.m. to noon. Senior service organizations and local and state government agencies will be on hand to provide information about programs and resources available to older residents. Health screenings will also be offered. State Representative Jake Banta sponsors the annual event. On the gridiron tonight, it's homecoming weekend in Union City. The Bears host Sagertown tonight at 7 p.m. with live video coverage on UCToday.org and audio play-by-play on 107.3 The Bear in Union City and Sunny 105.7 in Canada Lake. The homecoming king and queen will be crowned at halftime. The Corey Beavers host Northeast tonight. 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
2: NBC News Radio, I'm Michael Kastner. President Trump says he's undecided on whether or not he should annihilate the Iranian regime. In an interview with Axios that was published Thursday, Trump reportedly said, in his words, "I have a big decision coming up. Do I want to go in and annihilate them or do I not?" He added, "It's a big decision. Anything could happen with me." The Kennedy Center is being ordered to give at least 30 days' notice before any major renovations or demolition. This comes after President Trump threatened the National Cultural Center could be torn down if his name isn't allowed to be displayed on it. Some of music's biggest names will be in Las Vegas this weekend for the iHeart Music Festival. BTS, Benson Boone, Cardi B, Snoop Dogg, and Muse will all be hitting the stage over Friday and Saturday. Both nights will stream on Disney Plus and Hulu. Michael Kastner, NBC News Radio.
3: 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Pittsburgh Steelers of football cornerback Joey Porter Jr. was supposed to do more in practice as the week has moved along. However, after Porter went through team stretch and some individual drills, he ended up leaving the session with training staff. He was listed as limited. That does not sound great in terms of him being available to play when the Steelers match up against New England in a game that's coming up on Sunday. The Buffalo Bills are now 2-0. They beat the Lions yesterday 41-31. Quite the performance from Josh Allen. Throws 3 touchdown passes, runs for 2 more. He was 20 of 31 for 248 yards, had 72 yards on the ground. Bills get back at it a week from Sunday when they play host to the Patriots. That's your Sports Flash for UCToday.org. I'm Matt Pauley.
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6: From your weather authority for today, mostly sunny, cooler and pleasant and less humid, highs in the low 70s. Heading into night, partly cloudy skies, lows in the mid-50s. And for Saturday, clouds start to increase, showers possible in the afternoon to evening hours, highs in the low 70s. Latest weather updates on your Erie to Go app and weather authority, meteorologist Brody Westland.
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1: Excited to visit with J. Anthony Crane. He's on a program called The Outer Banks, and he is in a bunch of other great things as well. And I can tell from visiting with him, he's a really nice dude. But in this, you get to be the bad guy. What is it like being the bad guy? You do a really good job of being the bad guy.
2: You know, you just have to look in the mirror and say to yourself, it's okay. You don't have to be perfect. You know, being the bad guy is just a guy whose motivations are just a little bit stronger than yours.
1: And you do a really good job portraying the bad guy. But I can tell, like I said earlier, just from visiting with you, I can tell you're a good guy. But when you're acting, is it more fun to be the bad guy? Is that like a fun character?
2: You know, you don't have to worry about how it looks in the end. You know, that's not your job. Your job is to tell the story, really. And, you know, just because my story happens to contradict with the hero's story, it's none of my business, really. So I actually enjoy it. You know, everybody loves taking a break from being a good guy all the time. And there's my permission is right there in the structure. It's been fun.
1: Well, you've done an amazing job. You've been on the last couple of seasons of Outer Banks. This fifth season is out now, all 10 episodes out. So anybody that wants to watch the whole darn thing can watch the whole darn thing. But by the time you got involved, it was already a huge, huge, like phenomenally huge hit. What is that like? There's got to be a lot of pressure because you're going, man, I better get this right. Otherwise, people are going to be mad.
2: Yes, absolutely. You do not want to ruin. You do not want to sink a sailing ship. That is your main but you know, they've cast you, so it is, you know, it's funny about TV shows is based on a number of short interviews, they cast you for, you know, 4 or 5, 6 year long jobs. But I came in, I took a look at those young actors. I said, I noticed right away that they really had their head on straight. They had a great approach to the work. They had fun. They were tremendously respectful of me and welcoming me in and sort of knowing right away, you know, to let me sort of try my thing out and see where it went. And we all ended up getting along great. I mean, they deserve everything that they've gotten from this show. I think their work has been tremendous on and off the screen.
1: Again, Outer Banks is on Netflix, and it has done extremely well. It's a global phenomenon. But for people that haven't seen it, how would you describe this show?
2: You know, it's a show, well, it's sort of like the Goonies crossed with Charles Dickens, where, you know, sort of young, lower class kids are fighting against upper class jerks, and all of their parents have crawled from a swamp to try and steal their inheritance. You know, there's a beauty to it. It's about class conflict. It's about the summer aesthetic and the sort of the beauty and the feeling of immortality you have in the summertime when you're enjoying it with your friends. And then, you know, great cast chemistry and the constant cliffhangers. My good friend calls me Cliffhanger. That's Cliffhanger because every episode of the seasons that I'm on seems to be the very end as the credits roll. There he is again, like a Bond villain.
1: Everything about this looks so beautiful. Is this filmed on location somewhere?
2: It was on location in Charleston, South Carolina, which is about maybe 100 miles south of where the actual Outer Banks seem to taper off, which are off the coast of North Carolina. But for various reasons, they just chose Charleston. I think it was, not to bring any politics into it, but I think the incentives in North Carolina had dried out or something, and they just chose a place with a slightly better sort of film package for production. And it turned out to be great. There was a lot of stuff being filmed there at the time. They also were doing the Fabulous Gemstones when I was there. It was a beautiful town to shoot. I thought it was great for the town of Charleston.
1: Well, it looks fantastic. You guys do such a great job. And the new season is out now. Thank you so much for taking the time to chat. I appreciate it.
2: My pleasure.
1: Again, J. Anthony Crane has been our guest today, and you can catch him on Netflix in the show Outer Banks. Season 5 is out right now. All 10 episodes are out, so you can catch it all. All the details in the show notes for today at johnandheidishow.com.
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2: Heidi, did you know that some rocks can float? Yeah, pumice is formed during volcanic eruptions. The reason it floats, it's filled with little air bubbles. That makes the air inside light enough to float on the top of the water, even though it's a rock. How cool is that?
3: Very cool.
2: Pretty nifty. Several other fun ones here for the next couple days. I'm excited to share those. We don't know everything, but now we know this.
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5: Local news now from uctoday.org. I'm Trey Westerberg. This update brought to you by KFC. A $3 million paving project is underway on more than 6 miles of Route 77 in Crawford County. The work runs from Hatch Street in Blooming Valley Borough to New Richmond Run in Richmond Township. Construction began September 10th and is expected to continue through November 26th, weather permitting. Motorists should expect lane restrictions and changing traffic patterns with flaggers controlling traffic. IA Construction Corporation of Franklin is the contractor. The project is being funded entirely with state funds. A senior expo will take place this morning at the Corey Community Center. The free event will be held from 10 a.m. to noon. Senior service organizations and local and state government agencies will be on hand to provide information about programs and resources available to older residents. Health screenings will also be offered. State Representative Jake Banta sponsors the annual event. On the gridiron tonight, it's homecoming weekend in Union City. The Bears host Sagertown tonight at 7 p.m. with live video coverage on uctoday.org and audio play-by-play on 107.3 The Bear in Union City and Sunny 105.7 in Canadota Lake. The homecoming king and queen will be crowned at halftime. The Corey Beavers host Northeast tonight. 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
6: 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The Erie Seawolves have advanced to the next round of the Eastern League playoffs. They beat Richmond yesterday 5-3 as they sweep that division series 2-0. A couple days off, they'll play in the championship series against Reading, who they just played to wrap up the regular season. Game one will be at home coming up on Sunday in the regular season series to finish out the season. They lost 4 of those 6 matchups. Cleveland Guardians baseball off yesterday. They get back at tonight as they take on the A's. Cleveland Browns football, they're looking for their first win of the season. They are going to match up against Tampa Bay on the road on Sunday, meaning they take on their former quarterback in Baker Mayfield.
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10: From your weather authority for today, mostly sunny, cooler and pleasant and less humid, highs in the low 70s. Heading into tonight, partly cloudy skies, lows in the mid 50s. And for Saturday, clouds start to increase, showers possible in the afternoon to evening hours, highs in the low 70s. Latest weather updates on your Erie to Go app and weather authority, meteorologist Brady Wesson.
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1: Time now for the joke of the day with my beautiful bride, Heidi Small. What do you have for me there, Heidi?
2: I have two.
1: All right.
2: Today they're kind of barnyard
1: okay.
2: inspired.
1: Right.
2: What kind of milk do you get from a pampered cow?
1: I have no idea.
2: Spoiled milk.
1: Spoiled milk.
2: What do you call a pig that does karate?
1: Whatever he wants to be called.
2: A pork chop.
1: A pork chop.
2: So dumb.
1: So which one of those was the stinker?
2: They both were today.
1: They kind of
2: You're were. Welcome.
1: All right. That is your joke of the day. Her name is Heidi. 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
5: Welcome to Coach's Corner. Brad Swanson here with Coach Jeff Goodwill. Coach, nice win last Friday night over the Eisenhower Knights. It was just a nice team victory.
6: Yeah, you know, we talked all week about the offense and, you know, how we need to clean up some things and start a little bit faster, and they did that. And, you know, the defense played really well for the second week in a row. So, you know, still a lot of things to clean up, but happy with a shutout and a 35-0 victory.
5: We don't mention it very often, but the JV played a really tough game on Saturday morning, too. Really lit up the scoreboard.
6: Yeah, JV's won 59-0. So, you know, like I posted on our band, a 2-0 weekend is a pretty great weekend for Beaver football. So it's great to see those guys, first off, get some action, and then second, pull out a big win.
5: All right, well, you got the Northeast Great Pickers up next on Friday night, and that'll probably be a little tougher game than what we saw last Friday.
6: Yeah, it's a big region game for us. Northeast is right up there at the top. You know, they're one of the teams to beat in the region. They're fast. They're physical. They have some pretty talented athletes out there. So we'll have a work cut out for us. Should be a good game.
5: What's it mean to you to have the big hometown crowd behind you each week?
6: We love having the hometown crowd. You know, this is a pretty nice opening to the season, being able to be home 4 out of 5 games. You know, it makes the second half of the season maybe a little bit more difficult because we're going to be on the road a lot, but it's been nice to be in front of the home crowd, beautiful weather, and feel their support.
5: Other than bumps and bruises, is everybody healthy?
6: Yeah, we're looking good. Bumps and bruises, like you said, but that's normal, and should be full strength on Friday.
5: All right, good luck, Coach.
6: Thank you.
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2: 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I'm Trey Westerberg. 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Kickoff is set for 7 p.m. A $3 million paving project is underway on more than 6 miles of Route 77 in Crawford County. The work runs from Hatch Street in Blooming Valley Borough to New Richmond Run in Richmond Township. Construction began September 10th and is expected to continue through November 26th, weather permitting. Motorists should expect lane restrictions and changing traffic patterns with flaggers controlling traffic. IA Construction Corporation of Franklin is the contractor. The project is being funded entirely with state funds. A senior expo will take place this morning at the Corey Community Center. The free event will be held from 10 a.m. to noon. Senior service organizations and local and state government agencies will be on hand to provide information about programs and resources available to older residents. Health screenings will also be offered. State Representative Jake Banta sponsors the annual event.
3: NBC News Radio, I'm Michael Kastner. A panel of human rights experts commissioned by the United Nations says they have reasonable grounds to believe the U.S. committed war crimes in Iran. The International Fact-Finding Mission submitted its report on Thursday and said two airstrikes in late February on a southern city in Iran killed at least 178 civilians. A Republican congresswoman is accusing President Trump of going too far with federal immigration enforcement operations. A new campaign ad by Florida Republican Maria Elvira Salazar addresses the president and says the same Hispanics who helped get you to the White House in 2024 feel betrayed today. The NASCAR Cup Series postseason continues with a unique race on Saturday. More from Tammy Trujillo.
4: The field squares off in the Bass Pro Shops night race at Bristol Motor Speedway in Tennessee. Kyle Larson's trying to build on his victory at Worldwide Technology Raceway last weekend.
3: Michael Kastner, NBC News Radio.
5: 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Pittsburgh Steelers of football cornerback Joey Porter Jr. was supposed to do more in practice as the week has moved along. However, after Porter went through team stretch and some individual drills, he ended up leaving the session with training staff. He was listed as limited. That does not sound great in terms of him being available to play when the Steelers match up against New England in a game that's coming up on Sunday. The Buffalo Bills are now 2-0. They beat the Lions yesterday 41-31. Quite the performance from Josh Allen. Throws 3 touchdown passes, runs for 2 more. He was 20 of 31 for 248 yards at 72 yards on the ground. Bills get back at it a week from Sunday when they play host to the Patriots. That's your Sports Flash for UCToday.org. I'm Matt Pauley.
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7: 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Stood here with me today is Carol, and she's from this new store called Vintage 42. When did your business open?
8: We opened our business in November of 2025.
7: Okay, and what do you do here?
8: Primarily, we sell home decor that's vintage related. 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
7: You actually turned the whole thing around and said, you know what? 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
7: Like I said, this is Carol. A Vintage 42, keeping it old is her, that's your expression, right?
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9: From your weather authority for today, mostly sunny, cooler and pleasant and less humid, highs in the low 70s. Heading into tonight, partly cloudy skies, lows in the mid 50s. And for Saturday, clouds start to increase, showers possible in the afternoon to evening hours, highs in the low 70s. Latest weather updates on your Erie to Go app and weather authority, meteorologist Brady Wesson.
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1: Fun fact for you, Heidi.
2: What's that, John?
1: About 10% of people are left-handed, but about 20% are left-footed. So
2: I have heard that phrase before.
1: I don't know what that means, but I did have somebody. I'm trying to think what it was. It's like when you're getting ready to run, you put one foot forward and one back, you know?
2: Okay.
1: And I was the only one with my one foot and everybody else had the other one. And they pointed that out. And I'm like, what does that mean? Other than, oh, they already took off. I should probably run now. So I don't know if that means I'm left footed.
2: I don't know what that means.
1: I have no idea. All right. Fun fact for you, Heidi.
2: What's that, John?
1: Huh? Is understood in every language.
2: Oh.
1: Huh. That's good.
2: Fun and it fact. Means the same thing in every language, right?
1: Well, it's understood, at least. Fun fact for you, Heidi.
2: What's that, John?
1: The odds are that a billionaire did not finish college one in three times. So one in three billionaires didn't even finish college.
2: Right.
1: So that was a weird way for me to say that fact. Fun fact for you, Heidi.
2: What's that, John?
1: According to a study, most dogs reach peak cuteness between 6 and 8 weeks old.
2: Our dogs are adorable, and they're way beyond that.
1: Yeah. And we'll do one more fun fact for you, Heidi.
2: What's that, John?
1: If you have metal fillings, chewing aluminum foil could generate 2 volts of electric current.
2: Oh,
1: so
2: funny.
1: I don't think you should
2: try it. I don't think anybody should chew aluminum foil.
1: My mouth feels weird just thinking of it. Several fun facts. Now you know. Thanks for listening to the John and Heidi Show.
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0: Time now for the movie quote of the day. This was for you, Heidi, from 1994. I'm not even supposed to be here today. It's a movie our son likes. 1994.
1: I have no idea.
0: It's from the movie Clerks. Dante said that. I'm not even supposed to be here today. And I think he said it a couple of times in the movie.
1: I've only seen that once.
0: I've seen it a few times. Our son loves that movie.
1: Oh, yeah. He absolutely loves it.
0: That is the movie quote of the day on the John and Heidi Show.
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3: 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I'm Trey Westerberg. 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Kickoff is set for 7 p.m. A $3 million paving project is underway on more than 6 miles of Route 77 in Crawford County. The work runs from Hatch Street in Blooming Valley Borough to New Richmond Run in Richmond Township. Construction began September 10th and is expected to continue through November 26th, weather permitting. Motorists should expect lane restrictions and changing traffic patterns with flaggers controlling traffic. IA Construction Corporation of Franklin is the contractor. The project is being funded entirely with state funds. A senior expo will take place this morning at the Corey Community Center. The free event will be held from 10 a.m. to noon. Senior service organizations and local and state government agencies will be on hand to provide information about programs and resources available to older residents. Health screenings will also be offered. State Representative Jake Banta sponsors the annual event.
4: 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The Erie Seawolves have advanced to the next round of the Eastern League playoffs. They beat Richmond yesterday 5-3 as they sweep that division series 2-0. A couple days off, they'll play in the championship series against Reading, who they just played to wrap up the regular season. Game 1 will be at home coming up on Sunday in the regular season series to finish out the season. They lost 4 of those 6 matchups. Cleveland Guardians baseball off yesterday. They get back at tonight as they take on the A's. Cleveland Browns football, they're looking for their first win of the season. They are going to match up against Tampa Bay on the road on Sunday, meaning they take on their former quarterback in Baker Mayfield.
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8: From your weather authority for today, mostly sunny, cooler and pleasant and less humid, highs in the low 70s. Heading into tonight, partly cloudy skies, lows in the mid 50s. And for Saturday, clouds start to increase, showers possible in the afternoon to evening hours, highs in the low 70s. Latest weather updates on your Erie to Go app and weather authority, meteorologist Brady Westland.
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0: The Strokes with Going Shopping.
1: Time now for some weird news. A New Hampshire man is facing several charges after police say he stole a fire truck while firefighters were fighting a blaze.
2: Oh my gosh.
1: At his house.
2: Oh my gosh.
1: Yeah. It just gets better and better. 30-year-old Nestor Roman allegedly drove off in the truck. Then he hit another fire truck. Then he ran over a fire hose, and he narrowly missed three firefighters before crashing into a fence.
2: Wow.
1: Police say then he drove to a nearby home where the homeowners reported a fire truck had crashed into their lawn, and the guy was trying to get inside. Police arrested the man after a struggle. He faces charges of burglary and reckless conduct with a dangerous weapon. So I'm assuming he was under the influence of something, most likely is the reason he had a fire at his house. If he was like smoking meth or doing, I don't know, do you smoke meth? I don't know if you.
2: I've
1: was
2: never
1: probably
2: done it, so.
1: Smoking some sort of drug, caught a fire. I have no idea. Do I sound uncool? I'm not cool. But hey, sometimes not being cool makes you kind of cool. I'm not saying this is one of those times. That is some weird news on the John and Heidi Show.
3: 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They'll be joined by Benson Boone, Cardi B, Snoop Dogg, Muse, and Major Lazer Friday and Saturday, along with Stella Lefty, Kenny Chesney, Lainey Wilson, and Smashing Pumpkins. And if you can't be at the T-Mobile Arena for the party, you can stream it on Disney Plus and Hulu both nights starting at 10:30 p.m. Eastern. It's a girl. I'm beautiful. TMZ has gotten a look at the birth certificate for Lady Gaga's baby. It says Rose Bean Polanski was born June 9th at Cedars-Sinai Medical Center in L.A. It's a first child with fiancé Michael Polanski. We've yet to hear, though, from the parents themselves.
4: Jolene, Jolene, Jolene, Jolene.
3: Dolly Parton will be remembered in a big way this weekend at Bristol Motor Speedway. NASCAR teams and drivers will honor the music legend with pink butterfly decals during the upcoming night race. And the new Resident Evil reboot could be the biggest hit of the horror movie series. The Hollywood Reporter is predicting that it could make up to $50 million in its opening weekend, and it's getting great reviews with a stellar 96% on Rotten Tomatoes. That's entertainment. I'm Daria Albinger.
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6: 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I'm Trey Westerberg. This update brought to you by KFC. A $3 million paving project is underway on more than 6 miles of Route 77 in Crawford County. The work runs from Hatch Street in Blooming Valley Borough to New Richmond Run in Richmond Township. Construction began September 10th and is expected to continue through November 26th, weather permitting. Motorists should expect lane restrictions and changing traffic patterns with flaggers controlling traffic. IA Construction Corporation of Franklin is the contractor. The project is being funded entirely with state funds. A senior expo will take place this morning at the Corey Community Center. The free event will be held from 10 a.m. to noon. Senior service organizations and local and state government agencies will be on hand to provide information about programs and resources available to older residents. Health screenings will also be offered. State Representative Jake Banta sponsors the annual event. On the gridiron tonight, it's homecoming weekend in Union City. The Bears host Sagertown tonight at 7 p.m. with live video coverage on UCtoday.org and audio play-by-play on 107.3 The Bear in Union City and Sunny 105.7 in Canada Lake. The homecoming king and queen will be crowned at halftime. The Corey Beavers host Northeast tonight. 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
7: NBC News Radio. I'm Michael Kastner. President Trump says he's undecided on whether or not he should annihilate the Iranian regime. In an interview with Axios, it was published Thursday, he reportedly said, "I have a big decision coming up. Do I want to go in and annihilate them or not?" A woman accused of causing a deadly bus crash that triggered a fatal helicopter crash will be arraigned in Los Angeles today. Authorities say 36-year-old Bailey Lynn Rios drove her SUV the wrong way and crashed into an L.A. bus on Tuesday, killing two people. Then NBC News helicopter covering the collision also crashed, killing three more people. The brother of the helicopter reporter killed, Eliana Moreno, is sharing a warning about fundraising scams following his sister's death. More from Tammy Trujillo.
8: In a post on X, Johan Moreno expressed his appreciation for the support his family's been receiving. He says he and his family are not collecting donations of money, so any online donation pages are not endorsed by them.
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10: Pirates baseball, they get a good win yesterday. They defeat the Milwaukee Brewers by a 7-4 score. They had a 5-run second inning. Henry Davis had a home run in the game. Connor Griffin had a big 2-run single in that big inning. Christian Curtis out of the bullpen gets the win. Mason Montgomery gets his 14th save. Pirates are now going to match up against Kansas City. Paul Skeens on the mound, 10-11, 3.78 ERA. Looking ahead to the NFL weekend, the Pittsburgh Steelers on Sunday, they are going to head to New England. And the Buffalo Bills, they played last night on Thursday Night Football, knocking off the Lions 41-31. Bills are sitting with a 2-0 record.
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13: From your weather authority for today, mostly sunny, cooler and pleasant and less humid, highs in the low 70s. Heading into tonight, partly cloudy skies, lows in the mid-50s. And for Saturday, clouds start to increase, showers possible in the afternoon to evening hours, highs in the low 70s. Latest weather updates on your Erie to Go app and weather authority, meteorologist Brady Westland.
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0: with
1: for
0: Dollar
1: something
0: Bill.
1: Special with Heidi Small. What do you have for me there, Heidi?
2: Well, I have one final myth conception that I'm going to share.
1: Nice.
2: Well, no, that's not true. I have another one for tomorrow.
1: Oh,
2: so,
1: well, goody.
2: The myth is the Statue of Liberty was given to us as a gift
1: by France.
2: To the United States by France to celebrate the 100th anniversary of the U.S. independence
1: That's
2: and its founding as a nation. That is not correct.
1: Well, what happened?
2: The statue arrived in 1886, just 20 years after the abolition of slavery. The celebration of that is why France commissioned and delivered the massive piece of art. So it was because of the abolition of slavery, not because of our independence.
1: I thought just because they had like a statue, they're like, hey, where do you got one? You guys want this other one? Have a place for it. Well, that's really cool. That is something special with Heidi Small.

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1: One final day of state facts for you.
0: All right.
1: Which is the only state without a straight line in its border?
0: Hawaii.
1: Yes.
0: Yeah.
1: What is the only state without common law?
0: Virginia.
1: Louisiana.
0: Oh, okay.
1: It utilizes a civil law system.
0: Okay. That's cool.
1: What is the only state with fewer than two syllables in its name?
0: Fewer than two syllables?
1: Yes.
0: What is it?
1: Maine.
0: Oh, there we go. Yeah, yeah, Maine.
1: What is the only state without independent county governments?
0: Louisiana.
1: Connecticut.
0: Oh.
1: And the only state without a state seal designed by a man. That's awfully specific. That was Idaho. It was designed by Emma Edwards Green in 1891.
0: You just told me it was Idaho. I didn't even get to guess. Wow.
1: It was a random one.
0: Thanks for jumping the gun, Heidi.
1: And
0: I knew that one.
1: What is the only state without a population of at least 600,000 people?
0: Wyoming.
1: Yeah.
0: Yeah.
1: Good job.
0: Thank you.
1: You're welcome.
0: I know some stuff. Some of that I had to guess, but some of it I knew. All right. Very good. That is...
1: That's news to me.
0: That is also news. Thank you. That is also news to me.
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6: Hello, I'm JJ Fox, and this is When I Hear It. Music is a personal thing. We all tend to connect with a song differently when we hear it. So this is just me saying out loud what certain songs mean to me, do for me, how they intrigue me, where they take me. Basically all the stuff that just rattles around my head when I hear it.
7: When I hear a song for the first time and it really grabs me, I kind of geek out and want to know everything about it. I've always closely read the liner notes on all the albums I buy, which more times than often has set me off on an adventure, especially if I find out the song was originally done by someone else. I gotta hear the original. I was really surprised to find out one of my favorite songs by a very influential group is a cover. The song was written and recorded by The Click. Now, quick side note to all my Missouri friends, this is not a reference to the band that played at our proms, okay? Different group. This, The Click, is actually a Houston, Texas group from the late 60s. Their biggest hit was their cover of Sugar on Sunday. But now it seems they're more known for its B-side. It was a cover version of Superman that grabbed me in 1986. And when I hear it, I always remember my friend Deanne giving me REM's Life's Rich Pageant album because she thought I might like it. She wasn't wrong.

0: Time now for the question of the day. This one's for you, Heidi. The average price of this is about $49. What is it? The average price of an item on this website. I'll just say that because that'll narrow down a lot more.
1: What website?
0: This website, the one that I'm asking you about.
1: I have no idea. What are you talking about?
0: The average price of this is $49. It's an item on Amazon.
1: Oh.
0: So the average price of an item on Amazon is $49.
1: That was the most bizarre way that you just asked me that question.
0: I feel like everything I've said today, I've taken the long way to get there. I don't know why. I need more caffeine, maybe. I have no idea. All I know is that is your question of the day on the John and Heidi Show.

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7: NBC News Radio, I'm Michael Kastner. President Trump says he's undecided on whether or not to annihilate the Iranian regime. In an interview with Axios, Trump reportedly said, "I have a big decision coming up. Do I want to go in and annihilate them or do I not?" The interview comes as a UN human rights panel says they have reasonable grounds to believe the U.S. committed war crimes in Iran. The two Los Angeles News crew members killed in a helicopter crash this week are set to be honored in Washington, D.C. The Fallen Journalist Memorial will recognize reporter Ileana Moreno and pilot George Marcino, who died Tuesday when their helicopter crashed while covering a deadly bus collision. Amazon's Fall Prime Day event will make its return on October 6th and 7th. More from Monica Nelson.
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10: From your weather authority for today, mostly sunny, cooler and pleasant and less humid, highs in the low 70s. Heading into night, partly cloudy skies, lows in the mid 50s. And for Saturday, clouds start to increase, showers possible in the afternoon to evening hours, highs in the low 70s. Latest weather updates on your Erie to Go app and weather authority, meteorologist Brady Westland.
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1: Time now for the list. I have some realistic ways to make extra money. This is a financial advisor who put this list out, Christopher Liu from Blueprint Financial. Sell your existing skills. Says the easiest income is often charging for something you already know how to do, whether that's bookkeeping or first aid, like training people, trade work or marketing. Start with former employers, colleagues, and friends. Price the project rather per project rather than per hour. And then make sure that you're not competing with like your current employer because you don't want to get in trouble then.
2: Right.
1: Rent out what you already own. Turn unused things like a spare room or a parking spot or a basement suite or a camper into a little extra cash. They say you got to remember taxable income on that stuff. Rental income is taxable. Sell what you're not using. If you got a closet or a garage full of stuff and you can go through and say, I would not miss any of this stuff, you could put all that stuff up for sale and say bye-bye. Gig apps that pay if you work them right. It says like rideshare apps, delivery apps, all of those things. Some of those things are really good. Some of them not as good. But they're like, find the one that's a good fit for you if you've got the time. And then the final thought on here, extra income doesn't have to mean starting an entirely new career. Before taking on a side hustle, look at the skills and assets and belongings you already have, run the numbers, and make sure you do report this income so you don't find yourself in trouble at the end of the year. That is the list on the John and Heidi Show.

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5: Band Frankie Goes to Hollywood was formed in Liverpool, England back in 1980. They saw major success with their first album in 1984 called Welcome to the Pleasure Dome and the song Relax. Two more minor hits came off that album, but they weren't as big as the first one. In 1986, Frankie Goes to Hollywood put out a second album entitled Liverpool. It did not do as well as the first, and after touring with the album, the band broke up in 1987. So I myself am not too sure why their second album didn't do as well as their first. It has the same feel, the same energy, the same sound. It's a great album. Let me prove it to you. I've got a song called Rage Hard off that album. So let's check it out. Here's Frankie Goes to Hollywood.
6: We're rats. In a cage, suicide, a go-go.

From their second and final studio album called Liverpool from 1986, there is Frankie Goes to Hollywood and a song called Rage Hard. Now, of course, the story doesn't end there. Some of the members of Frankie Goes to Hollywood went on to have solo careers, most notably lead singer and founding member Holly Johnson, who went on to put out 4 studio albums. And if you're wondering where they got the name Frankie Goes to Hollywood, they took it from an old Hollywood poster announcing singer Frank Sinatra's film debut. Thanks for joining me for The Music Is Out There. I'm Dr. Kevin. Tune in next time for more music you probably haven't heard, right here on Channel 98.9.

0: There's Evanescence. Who will you follow?
1: We always like to wrap things up around here with good news, and I think this is good news. Take a listen to this. A high school science teacher finds something scientists had never seen before. A T-Rex trackway. High school science teacher went fossil hunting in North Dakota, ended up discovering something very unusual. A trail of footprints left by a full-grown T-Rex. Kent Hupps, a science teacher in Colorado and a longtime volunteer with the Denver Museum of Nature and Science, made this extraordinary discovery last year while volunteering on a paleontology dig. And this is in North Dakota, near Marmarth, North Dakota. There's a small problem. Hupps had recently undergone knee replacement surgery, making the steep, rugged terrain very difficult to navigate. He said, I just had my knee replaced, so I was kind of hobbling around a little bit. So instead of trying to scramble up and down the hills where everybody else was going, he kind of just stayed there and walked around much slower. He was about 23 feet away from where everybody else was, and he noticed something that caught his attention. He's like, hey, how do I prove this is a track? And what kind of animal would have left this track? It's a giant three-toed footprint in the rock, and it is they believe, a Tyrannosaurus Rex footprint. 23 feet across.
2: Whoa.
1: Yeah, that's the trackway, so from here to there. And I don't know how big each foot is. But anyway, you can see images of all of this. It is fantastic. And they say this is something, because of the way these things would walk, they hadn't really seen a lot of them because there's a brisk walk. But that's what made this so special, is the fact that apparently this T-Rex slowed down here for some reason. So anyway, I've got a link to the story. It's in the show notes for today at johnandheidishow.com. Time to say goodbye, Heidi.
2: Goodbye, Heidi.
1: Goodbye, everybody. Have a great day. 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Channel 9.

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0: If you could do something today that could save someone's life, would you do it? 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
2: 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I'm Trey Westerberg. This update brought to you by KFC. A $3 million paving project is underway on more than 6 miles of Route 77 in Crawford County. The work runs from Hatch Street in Blooming Valley Borough to New Richmond Run in Richmond Township. Construction began September 10th and is expected to continue through November 26th, weather permitting. Motorists should expect lane restrictions and changing traffic patterns with flaggers controlling traffic. IA Construction Corporation of Franklin is the contractor. The project is being funded entirely with state funds. A senior expo will take place this morning at the Corey Community Center. The free event will be held from 10 a.m. to noon. Senior service organizations and local and state government agencies will be on hand to provide information about programs and resources available to older residents. Health screenings will also be offered. State Representative Jake Banta sponsors the annual event. On the gridiron tonight, it's homecoming weekend in Union City. The Bears host Sagertown tonight at 7 p.m. with live video coverage on uctoday.org and audio play-by-play on 107.3 The Bear in Union City and Sunny 105.7 in Canadota Lake. The homecoming king and queen will be crowned at halftime. The Corey Beavers host Northeast tonight. 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
3: NBC News Radio, I'm Michael Kastner. President Trump says he's deciding if he should annihilate the Iranian regime or not. In an interview with Axios that was published Thursday, Trump reportedly said, "I have a big decision coming up. Do I want to go in and annihilate them or do I not?" He added, "It's a big decision. Anything could happen with me." President Trump will make an announcement on health care later today at the White House. The event is reportedly going to be focused on Medicaid drug prices. Later, Trump will head to his golf course in Virginia before heading to Camp David for the weekend. Some of music's biggest names will be in Las Vegas this weekend for the iHeartRadio Music Festival. BTS, Benson Boone, Cardi B, Snoop Dogg, and Muse will all be hitting the stage over Friday and Saturday. Fans not in Vegas can stream it on Disney Plus and Hulu. Michael Kastner, NBC News Radio.
4: 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Pirates baseball, they get a good win yesterday. They defeat the Milwaukee Brewers by a 7-4 score. They had a 5-run second inning. Henry Davis had a home run in the game. Connor Griffin had a big 2-run single in that big inning. Christian Curtis out of the bullpen gets the win. Mason Montgomery gets his 14th save. Pirates are now going to match up against Kansas City. Paul Skeens on the mound, 10-11, 3.78 ERA. Looking ahead to the NFL weekend, the Pittsburgh Steelers on Sunday, they are going to head to New England. And the Buffalo Bills, they played last night on Thursday Night Football, knocking off the Lions 41-31. Bills are sitting with a 2-0 record. That's your Sports Slash for UCToday.org. I'm Matt Pauley.
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7: From your weather authority for this afternoon, mostly sunny, cooler, pleasant, and less humid. Highs today in the low 70s. For tonight, partly cloudy skies, lows in the mid-50s. And heading in tomorrow for your Saturday, clouds start to increase. Showers possible in the afternoon to evening hours. Latest weather updates on your Erie to Go app and weather authority meteorologist Brady Wesson.
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1: Bright suns and hello, it is finally Friday. Finally Friday. We finally have made it to this date. I'm so happy for that. I really am. Let's start off our day today with our usual finally Friday things, which is wacky facts. Yes, we're going to start the day off with wacky facts because on Fridays we don't have weird stories. We have wacky facts. And we're going to have wacky facts about lefties. Yes, why? Because I'm a lefty. Yeah, I'm proud. I'm a proud lefty. And why, you say? Because I'm always in my right mind. And I love it.
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0: start?
1: It's time now for your weird stories on this Finally Friday. And weird stories on Finally Fridays become wacky facts. And let's start off our wacky facts with a wacky fact about being a lefty. Do you know that about 10% of people are left-handed, but about only 20% of us are left-footed? And in case you didn't know what that means that when we begin to walk, you start to walk with your right foot. But only 20% start walking with our left foot. Just when you start to walk, think about what foot you start walking with. Huh? Is understood in all languages. Yeah, huh, H-U-H, huh? Yeah. The odds that a billionaire didn't finish college and are 1 in 3. And according to a study, most dogs reach peak cuteness between 6 and 8 weeks old. I can agree with that. If you have metal fillings, chewing aluminum foil can generate up to 2 volts of electric current. And the CIA once called an assassination team the Health Alteration Committee. That is no joke. No joke.
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5: 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Doors open at 6 p.m. with the main raffle beginning at 7 p.m. The admission is free and players can purchase 2 numbers for $20 for a chance to win turkeys, hams, and cash. 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A fall sportsman's raffle will also be held with tickets $10 each or 3 for $20. 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
1: 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Yes, because sometimes you just gotta go in the middle of the night. You hit a certain age in life and you just gotta go. Trust me, I know all about it because it happens to me. 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
4: Welcome to Coach's Corner. Brad Swanson here with Coach Jeff Goodwill. Coach, nice win last Friday night over the Eisenhower Knights. It was just a nice team victory.
5: Yeah, you know, we talked all week about the offense and, you know, how we need to clean up some things and start a little bit faster, and they did that. And, you know, the defense played really well for the second week in a row. So, you know, still a lot of things to clean up, but happy with a shutout and a 35-0 victory.
4: We don't mention it very often, but the JV played a really tough game on Saturday morning too. Really lit up the scoreboard.
5: Yeah, JV's won 59-0. So, you know, like I posted on our band, a 2-0 weekend is a pretty great weekend for Beaver football. So it's great to see those guys first off get some action, and then second pull out a big win.
4: All right, well, you got the Northeast Great Pickers up next on Friday night, and that'll probably be a little tougher game than what we saw last Friday.
5: Yeah, it's a big region game for us. Northeast is right up there at the top. You know, they're one of the teams to beat in the region. They're fast. They're physical. They have some pretty talented athletes out there. So we'll have a work cut out for us. Should be a good game.
4: What's it mean to you to have the big hometown crowd behind you each week?
5: We love having the hometown crowd. You know, this is a pretty nice opening to the season, being able to be home 4 out of 5 games. You know, it makes the second half of the season maybe a little bit more difficult because we're going to be on the road a lot, but it's been nice to be in front of the home crowd, beautiful weather, and feel their support.
4: Other than bumps and bruises, is everybody healthy?
5: Yeah, we're looking good. Bumps and bruises, like you said, but that's normal, and should be full strength on Friday.
4: All right, good luck, Coach.
5: Thank you.
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0: It's Feel Good Story Time, and let's discuss the medical line between normal midnight bathroom breaks and one that's officially considered nocturia. You're like, what, Cindy? What? Which is waking up once a night to use the bathroom is a pretty common, especially as we get older. I'm not giving out my age. But two or more trips a night is when doctors generally start to pay closer attention. Just throwing that out there. More than half of adults over 60 experience it, and there's a good reason to care. More than a quarter of falls among older adults happen at night, and frequent bathroom trips can more than double the risk of a major fracture. So apparently, even going to the bathroom can be dangerous, a dangerous late night outing. Now, I don't have to do this every single night, but sometimes it just happens. Sometimes I just have too much to drink in the middle, you know, during the day, and it happens. It happens. I also have one of those things called an internal clock. And when I have one of those, you know, days where I don't have to wake up at my normal time, my bladder does it for me.
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7: A flood threat will persist through the weekend in parts of the Plains, Midwest, and Great Lakes. Today, the heaviest rain is set to impact millions in Minnesota, Wisconsin, Iowa, and Illinois. Tomorrow, the storms will move to Des Moines and Chicago. The flood threat will then shift eastward, impacting the Ohio Valley and Northeast. President Trump says he's undecided on whether or not he should annihilate the Iranian regime. In an interview with Axios that was published yesterday, Trump reportedly said, quote, "I have a big decision coming up. Do I want to go in and annihilate them or do I not?" Trump is planning to meet with the leaders from six Gulf countries next week on the sidelines of the UN General Assembly in New York, and said he wants to use the meeting to hear directly from U.S. allies in the region. And gas prices are on the rise again. AAA puts today's new national average at $4.46 a gallon. That's up 3 cents from yesterday and 40 cents higher than a month ago. I'm Chris Caraccio, NBC News Radio.
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9: From your weather authority for this afternoon, mostly sunny, cooler, pleasant, and less humid. Highs today in the low 70s. For tonight, partly cloudy skies, lows in the mid-50s. And heading in tomorrow for your Saturday, clouds start to increase. Showers possible in the afternoon to evening hours. Latest weather updates on your eRadio app and weather authority meteorologist Brady Wesson.
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1: Well, we are seem to be getting closer and closer to fall. And I know that we're going to start seeing pumpkin spice lattes, this and this. I'm sure you've already had one. But apparently McDonald's isn't going to be offering one this fall. No, they're not. They're not. You won't be seeing it. Why? Because they're doing something else. I will tell you that in Girly News.

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McDonald's is going to be having a big change, and it seems that pumpkin spice has had its 15 minutes or 15 years of fame for the very first time in a decade. McDonald's is not offering a pumpkin spice latte this fall. Instead, they are introducing, and they already have, you probably have already seen it, the caramel apple pie latte as the sole seasonal coffee flavor. I've actually had it. It's okay. The move has actually comes as consumers appear increasingly interested in more unusual coffee flavors. Data Central found that 99% more coffee shops are offering apple pie flavors this year. While 49% feature caramel apple, the pumpkin spice latte isn't disappearing, though. But a quarter of consumers still consider pumpkin an appealing coffee flavor. And with Starbucks firmly

0: owning the pumpkin spice crown, McDonald's may be betting that apples are the next big thing in fall drinks. Now, I say this, me, myself, and I'm not one for the pumpkin spice latte. Do I have my one token for the year? I have one, and then I say, oh, I had mine, and then that's all I have for the year. That's it. I'm all about a white hot chocolate. I have the white chocolate mocha. Yeah, I have that. I have that hot. I have the hot white chocolate mocha. A hot white chocolate mocha. Let me say that correctly. That's what I usually get with like an extra shot. It's usually what I get. And I love it. And yes, that's just what I get. That's what I get. I love it.
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3: NBC News Radio. I'm Chris Caraccio. President Trump is set to make an announcement at the White House later today on health care. The event will reportedly be focused on Medicaid drug prices. Later, he'll head to his golf course in Virginia before traveling to Camp David for the weekend. Meantime, Vice President J.D. Vance is heading to Iowa for a rally in Council Bluffs to campaign for Republicans in the state. A flood threat will go through the weekend in parts of the Plains, Midwest, and Great Lakes. Today, the heaviest rain is set to impact millions in Minnesota, Wisconsin, Iowa, and Illinois. Tomorrow, the storms will move to Des Moines and Chicago. The flood threat will then shift eastward, impacting the Ohio Valley and Northeast. The woman accused of causing a deadly L.A. Metro bus crash that preceded a fatal news helicopter crash is expected to be arraigned today. Authorities say 36-year-old Bailey Lynn Rios drove her SUV the wrong way, ran a red light, and crashed into a Metro bus Tuesday. The collision killed 2 people. The helicopter crash killed 3. I'm Chris Caraccio, NBC News Radio.
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5: From your weather authority for this afternoon, mostly sunny, cooler, pleasant, and less humid. Highs today in the low 70s. For tonight, partly cloudy skies, lows in the mid-50s. And heading in tomorrow for your Saturday, clouds start to increase. Showers possible in the afternoon to evening hours. Latest weather updates on your eRadio app and weather authority, meteorologist Brady Wesson.
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1: Your online reviews could make you more likely to get scammed. It's the topic of our guy news today. Researchers found that your reviews can reveal more than just what you think of a restaurant or a certain business. By looking at patterns in what people review and how they write about it, they were able to make surprisingly good guesses about who knows whom. That can actually give scammers a useful roadmap for targeting victims. Now, for example, scammer might use those connections to make a fake message look like it came from someone you actually know. Now, the researchers also found a simple way to make this kind of snooping less useful. Adding a little noise to the data, in other words, including less precise information in your reviews, could make it much harder for the scammers to figure out who is connected to whom. I guess be simple. Keep it simple, stupid. That's what I always thought.

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5: In January 1996, Bono and his family were on vacation as guests of fellow musician Jimmy Buffett. Buffett had been extolling the awesomeness of genuine Jamaican jerk chicken, so the decision was made to pick some up. The fact that they were in Miami was no problem because Buffett had a Grumman HU-16 Albatross flying boat he called Hemisphere Dancer. He got it cheap from the U.S. Navy. Buffett, Bono, his family, Island Records head Chris Blackwell, and a co-pilot piled into the plane and set course for Montego Bay. But once they arrived, they found that the water was too rough to land, so they diverted to Negril. However, this diversion was unannounced, and when local authorities saw the plane bobbing in the water, they assumed it belonged to a drug runner. So they opened fire. More than 100 rounds were fired at the plane, with several hitting the fuselage and one shattering the windscreen. Fortunately, no one was hurt and no one was charged. And soon everyone hightailed it back to Miami. There's no word on whether Bono got his jerk chicken.
8: The ongoing history of new music with Alan Cross.
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2: 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I'm Chris Caraccio.
3: President Trump says he's undecided on whether or not he should annihilate the Iranian regime. In an interview yesterday with Axios, Trump reportedly said, quote, "I have a big decision coming up. Do I want to go in and annihilate them or do I not?" Trump is planning to meet with the leaders from six Gulf countries next week on the sidelines of the UN General Assembly in New York and said he wants to use the meeting to hear directly from U.S. allies in the region. President Trump is planning to make an announcement on health care soon at the White House. The event is reportedly focused on Medicaid drug prices. Later, he'll head to his golf course in Virginia before traveling to Camp David for the weekend. Meantime, Vice President J.D. Vance is in Iowa for a rally in Council Bluffs, campaigning for Republicans in the state. A flood threat will persist through the weekend in parts of the Plains, Midwest, and Great Lakes. Today, the heaviest rain is set to impact millions in Minnesota, Wisconsin, Iowa, and Illinois. I'm Chris Caraccio, NBC News Radio.
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5: The Erie Seawolves, a two-game sweep over the Richmond Spiders as they win Thursday night 5-3. Theron Lorenzo had two hits, including a home run. He finished with three RBIs. Erie now to the Eastern Conference Championship for the fifth straight year, beginning a best-of-three series on Sunday against Reading. The Pittsburgh Pirates will send Paul Skeens to the mound tonight at PNC Park, beginning a three-game series with Kansas City. Bucks beat Milwaukee Thursday 7-4. They avoid the three-game sweep. Connor Griffin, a two-run single. Henry Davis, a two-run home run. Randy Dobnak will go for Kansas City. The Cleveland Guardians will begin a three-game set with the A's tonight at Progressive Field. It'll be Danny Espino getting the start against Mason Barnett. The Guardians are tied with the White Sox for first place in the AL Central. I'm Tony Naziri, and that's your Sports Flash, delivered by UCToday.org.
6: 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On the gridiron tonight, it's homecoming weekend in Union City. 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The homecoming king and queen will be crowned at halftime. Corey Beavers, meanwhile, hosts Northeast tonight. 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Kickoff is set for 7 p.m. A $3 million paving project is underway on more than 6 miles of Route 77 in Crawford County. That work runs from Hatch Street in Blooming Valley Borough to New Richmond Run in Richmond Township. Construction began September 10th. It's expected to continue through November 26, weather permitting. Motorists should expect lane restrictions, changing traffic patterns with flaggers controlling the traffic. IA Construction Corporation of Franklin is the contractor. The project is being funded entirely with state funds. A 95-bed skilled nursing facility in Bradford, Pennsylvania will close after Lake Erie College of Osteopathic Medicine decided not to acquire the former Bradford Regional Medical Center campus from the Buffalo-based Kaleida Health System. With the deal off the table, Kaleida on Thursday announced that the pavilion is expected to close on or before December 1st. With the planned closure, Kaleida says it will need to secure alternative care settings for 45 residents who currently live at the pavilion. The closure affects 80 employees. Kaleida is attempting to find other jobs for them within the health system, including the Olean General Hospital. That's it for now. JT reporting.
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9: From your weather authority for this afternoon, mostly sunny, cooler, pleasant, and less humid. Highs today in the low 70s. For tonight, partly cloudy skies, lows in the mid-50s. And heading in tomorrow for your Saturday, clouds start to increase. Showers possible in the afternoon to evening hours. Latest weather updates on your Erie to Go app and weather authority meteorologist Brady Wesson.
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1: You're on the What's a Josh broadcast on today, Friday, the 18th day of September, already kind of into the back half of September. It's unbelievable. The Air Force's birthday today, National POW MIA Recognition Day. It's National Tradesman Day and National HIV, AIDS, and Aging Awareness Day. 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

0: Hanging on the What's Josh broadcast. Happy Friday to you. Every Friday, we do a little thing called Bragging Rights Only Trivia. 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
1: Thanks for hanging out on the What's a Josh broadcast, this little thing we like to do every single day, and it's time for Bragging Rights Only Trivia, something we do every single Friday at this time. So your question today, this is for Bragging Rights Only, what female artist had the best-selling album of the 1990s in the United States? Think about how huge some of those 90s albums were. Was it Mariah, Whitney, Alanis, Celine, or somebody else entirely? Don't look it up. I want you to think about it. If you know the answer, keep it to yourself. If you don't know it, we'll give you the answer coming up next. That question again, what female artist had the best-selling album of the 1990s in the United States? I'll give you the answer next.
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3: BTS will be among the biggest names in music that'll be in Las Vegas this weekend at the iHeartRadio Music Festival. They'll be joined by Benson Boone, Cardi B, Snoop Dogg, Muse, and Major Lazer Friday and Saturday, along with Stella Lefty, Kenny Chesney, Lainey Wilson, and Smashing Pumpkins. And if you can't be at the T-Mobile Arena for the party, you can stream it on Disney Plus and Hulu both nights starting at 10:30 p.m. Eastern. It's a girl. I'm beautiful. TMZ has gotten a look at the birth certificate for Lady Gaga's baby. It says Rose Bean Polanski was born June 9th at Cedars-Sinai Medical Center in L.A. It's a first child with fiancé Michael Polanski. We've yet to hear, though, from the parents themselves. Jolene, Jolene, Jolene, Jolene. Dolly Parton will be remembered in a big way this weekend at Bristol Motor Speedway. NASCAR teams and drivers will honor the music legend with pink butterfly decals during the upcoming night race. And the new Resident Evil reboot could be the biggest hit of the horror movie series. The Hollywood Reporter is predicting that it could make up to $50 million in its opening weekend, and it's getting great reviews with a stellar 96% on Rotten Tomatoes. That's entertainment. I'm Daria Albinger.
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1: Reluctantly crouched at the starting line. Engines pumping and thumping in time. The green light flashes, the flags go up, churning and burning.

0: Another What's a Josh broadcast. What female artist had the best-selling album of the 1990s in the United States? That's your Breaking Rights Only trivia question. Did you guess Mariah Carey? You'd be wrong. Whitney Houston? Yeah, you'd be wrong. Alanis Morissette? You'd be wrong. Celine Dion? No, you're wrong. The answer was, I forgot about her, Shania Twain. It was Come On Over. Released in 1997, became an absolute monster. The album gave us You're Still the One, From This Moment On, That Don't Impress Me Much, and Man, I Feel Like a Woman. It ultimately became the best-selling studio album by female solo artists in the United States. And here's what makes it even crazier. It wasn't just a country phenomenon. Thanks to the pop version of that album, she crossed over to pop and was all over pop radio as well. So if you said Shania Twain, then you've got the bragging rights this Friday. Thank you so much for listening to the What's a Josh broadcast.
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6: 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Corey Beavers, meanwhile, hosts Northeast tonight. 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Kickoff is set for 7 p.m. A $3 million paving project is underway on more than 6 miles of Route 77 in Crawford County. That work runs from Hatch Street in Blooming Valley Borough to New Richmond Run in Richmond Township. Construction began September 10th. It's expected to continue through November 26, weather permitting. Motorists should expect lane restrictions, changing traffic patterns with flaggers controlling the traffic. IA Construction Corporation of Franklin is the contractor. The project is being funded entirely with state funds. A 95-bed skilled nursing facility in Bradford, Pennsylvania, will close after Lake Erie College of Osteopathic Medicine decided not to acquire the former Bradford Regional Medical Center campus from the Buffalo-based Kaleida Health System. With the deal off the table, Kaleida on Thursday announced that the pavilion is expected to close on or before December 1st. With the planned closure, Kaleida says it will need to secure alternative care settings for 45 residents who currently live at the pavilion. The closure affects 80 employees. Kaleida is attempting to find other jobs for them within the health system, including the Olean General Hospital. That's it for now. JT reporting.
7: 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I'm Chris Caraccio.
8: President Trump is set to make an announcement on health care soon at the White House. The event is reportedly focusing on Medicaid drug prices. A flood threat is set to persist through the weekend in parts of the Plains, Midwest, and Great Lakes. Today, the heaviest rain is set to impact millions in Minnesota, Wisconsin, Iowa, and Illinois. Tomorrow, storms will move south to Des Moines and Chicago. The flood threat will then shift eastward, impacting the Ohio Valley and the Northeast. Police in Kansas are investigating after a woman's body was left in a suitcase outside a fire station. The body of 67-year-old Loretta Moody was discovered Wednesday evening in Wichita. Two people who brought the suitcase to the fire station are being interviewed by investigators. Moody had previously been reported as missing. And Amazon's Fall Prime Day event will make its return October 6th and 7th. Customers will be able to shop for deals across a variety of categories, including tech, tools, home essentials, and everyday basics. I'm Chris Caraccio, NBC News Radio.
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1: NFL Thursday night, the Bills defeated Detroit 41-31, first regular season game in the new Highmark Stadium. Josh Allen threw for 248 yards with three touchdowns. He also ran for two scores. James Cook had 135 yards rushing with a touchdown. Dalton Kincaid, seven receptions for 95 yards and a score. Buffalo 2-0. They'll face the Chargers in week three. The Steelers heading to New England Sunday. It's a week two matchup with the Patriots. Pittsburgh won their season opener against Atlanta, while the Patriots, they fell to Seattle to open up their season and lost wide receiver A.J. Brown to an ankle injury. Pittsburgh had four sacks in their win against the Falcons. The Browns are in Florida again. They'll face Tampa Bay in week number two. Cleveland fell to Jacksonville in their opener, and they will keep Deshaun Watson as their starting quarterback. I'm Tony Desiri, and that's your Sports Flash delivered by UCToday.org.
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10: 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This afternoon, mostly sunny with a high near 72. Tonight, mostly cloudy with a low around 51, leading to a cooler evening. Looking ahead to Saturday, partly sunny with a high near 71, along with a slight chance of a passing shower later in the day. Currently, it's 71 and clear. For UCToday.org, I'm Bill Banks with your Weather Flash.
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1: Now, the What's a Josh broadcast. You know, we were doing Bragging Rights Only trivia a little earlier. Shania Twain was the answer to that, with the best-selling female artist of the 90s. It was Shania Twain's Come On Over album, released in 1997. And that gave us You're Still the One, From This Moment On, That Don't Impress Me Much, Man, I Feel Like a Woman. So there was a country version of the album and a pop version, and it all crossed over. And that kind of led the way. If I'm not mistaken, didn't Shania come before Leanne Rimes? And Leanne Rimes had a really good crossover, too. I think she had a couple songs. And there was somebody else, Leanne Womack. She had a couple songs that crossed over to pop. And that kind of started that whole, like, country pop crossover. I know we had a little bit of that in the 80s and the 70s, but really a resurgence in the late 90s. Anyway, I love it when we talk about 90s music and country music and all music. More on the way.
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3: 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FM, and this is another edition of What's New Around Town. Stood here with me today is Carol, and she's from this new store called Vintage 42. When did your business open?
4: We opened our business in November of 2025.
3: Okay, and what do you do here?
4: Primarily, we sell home decor that's vintage related. So anything that's over the age of 20 years is what we really focus in on here in the store.
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4: I worked in corporate America for 30 years and kind of got burned out on everything and got into the reselling gig during the pandemic and decided to make it a full-time career.
3: You actually turned the whole thing around and said, you know what? I'm going to do what I want to do.
4: Yes, that's exactly what I wanted to do.
3: Katie, let's tell people where you're located at.
4: I'm located at 124 North Center Street. I'm open Tuesday through Saturday, 10 a.m. to 5 p.m.
3: Like I said, this is Carol. A Vintage 42, keeping it old is her. That's your expression, right?
4: That's my slogan, yes.
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0: 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No, I found this story, and if you want your kids to help around the house a little bit more, what experts say you should do. I'll give you the secrets coming up next.
1: 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Visitors can also try on firefighting gear. 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
1: Thanks for checking out the What's a Josh broadcast. So you want your kids to help around the house a little bit more. Experts say you should first teach them how to notice the mess. This woman created Noticing Time after realizing her children didn't know what needed cleaning, even though it was right in front of them. Set a timer for 15 minutes for younger kids or 20 to 30 for older ones. Then have everyone walk around and identify things that need to be cleaned, organized, or put away. The key is not assigning specific chores, but helping kids practice spotting what needs doing. Over time, the exercise can teach them to recognize and share the invisible work that keeps a household running. I will tell you, and I don't know if it's because my mom, she cleaned houses. Growing up, my dad was a truck driver. My mom cleaned houses. And we always had a very clean house. And I'm kind of wondering if that's where I get that tick from. Like, if you go into my house, it's really clean. I can't do clutter. And I start to, it's more than just, ew, we need to clean this up. It messes with me mentally. Like, it's to the point where if we don't clean this up, I'm going to lose my mind. I kind of wonder if I get that from my mom from this practice. Love to hear from you. What's at Josh.com.
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0: Hey, now the What's a Josh broadcast. So how do you get your kids to do chores and without paying them? Let's take payment off the books. Literally. Melissa said, my kids don't get paid for chores because they're contributing to the family. We all live here. We all help. Okay, well, what do you do, though? I want to know. Brian said, our rule is simple. Wi-Fi password doesn't magically appear until chores are done. We change it every day. It sounds like a lot of work. I like it. Rachel, my kids know if the kitchen isn't cleaned after dinner, there are no video games that night. Funny how fast they move. And one from Ashley, I make it a race. Whoever finishes their room first gets to pick the movie that night. I love that one. Ashley, thank you. If you got something, we'd love to hear from you over at whatsajosh.com.
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3: 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Corey Beavers, meanwhile, hosts Northeast tonight. 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Kickoff is set for 7 p.m. A $3 million paving project is underway on more than 6 miles of Route 77 in Crawford County. That work runs from Hatch Street in Blooming Valley Borough to New Richmond Run in Richmond Township. Construction began September 10th. It's expected to continue through November 26, weather permitting. Motorists should expect lane restrictions, changing traffic patterns with flaggers controlling the traffic. IA Construction Corporation of Franklin is the contractor. The project is being funded entirely with state funds. A 95-bed skilled nursing facility in Bradford, Pennsylvania will close after Lake Erie College of Osteopathic Medicine decided not to acquire the former Bradford Regional Medical Center campus from the Buffalo-based Kaleida Health System. With the deal off the table, Kaleida on Thursday announced that the pavilion is expected to close on or before December 1st. With the planned closure, Kaleida says it will need to secure alternative care settings for 45 residents who currently live at the pavilion. The closure affects 80 employees. Kaleida is attempting to find other jobs for them within the health system, including the Olean General Hospital. That's it for now. JT reporting.
4: NBC News Radio. I'm Chris Caraccio. President Trump says he's banning major news outlets from the White House. In a post on Truth Social, he said he's proud to announce that he's barring CNN, MS Now, and Politico due to what he says is their constant reporting of fiction and lies when covering him. The president said other news media outlets will also be banned from the White House soon. He claimed Politico received an $8 million subscription from the government under the Biden administration in order to keep them alive. The sole holdout juror in the Lindsey Clancy murder trial in Massachusetts says he didn't have any doubts that she deliberately killed her 3 children. In a statement first reported by News Nation, Michael P. Desranville said he kept getting cut off during deliberations as he tried to explain different possible theories based on all of the evidence and key witnesses presented by the prosecutors. Desranville said he thought it was enough proof that she knew exactly what she was doing. Clancy admitted to killing her 3 children. But pleaded not guilty by reason of insanity. I'm Chris Caraccio, NBC News Radio.
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6: Major League Baseball, the Pirates are home tonight at PNC Park, starting a 3-game series with Kansas City. Bucks beat Milwaukee Thursday 7-4, avoiding the 3-game sweep. Connor Griffin with a 2-run single. Henry Davis a home run, driving in 2. Tonight, Paul Skeens will get the start, 10-11. Randy Dobnak will go for the Royals. The Cleveland Guardians will start a 3-game series with the A's tonight at Progressive Field. Guardians are tied with the Chicago White Sox for first place in the AL Central. Cleveland has won 4 of their last 6. Danny Espino will start against Mason Jason Barnett. The Erie Seawolves swept Richmond on Thursday night in the divisional series of the playoffs, winning 5-3. Erie heading back to the Eastern League Championship Series for the fifth straight year. They'll face Reading on Sunday to start a best-of-three series. I'm Tony Desiri, and that's your Sports Flash, delivered by UCToday.org.
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1: 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Stood here with me today is Carol, and she's from this new store called Vintage 42. When did your business open?
8: We opened our business in November of 2025.
1: Okay, and what do you do here?
8: Primarily, we sell home decor that's vintage related. So anything that's over the age of 20 years is what we really focus in on here in the store.
1: Why did you decide to do this?
8: I worked in corporate America for 30 years and kind of got burned out on everything and got into the reselling gig during the pandemic and decided to make it a full-time career.
1: You actually turned the whole thing around and said, you know what? I'm going to do what I want to do.
8: Yes, that's exactly what I wanted to do.
1: Okay, let's tell people where you're located at.
8: I'm located at 124 North Center Street. I'm open Tuesday through Saturday, 10 a.m. to 5 p.m.
1: Like I said, this is Carol. A Vintage 42, keeping it old is her. That's your expression, right?
8: That's my slogan, yes.
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9: 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This afternoon, mostly sunny with a high near 72. Tonight, mostly cloudy with a low around 51, leading to a cooler evening. Looking ahead to Saturday, partly sunny with a high near 71 and a slight chance of a passing shower later in the day. Currently 69 and mainly clear. For UCToday.org, I'm Bill Banks with your weather flash.
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1: You're on the What's a Josh broadcast. How do you get your kids to do chores without paying them? Carol said, I don't ask. I just say, it's 6 o'clock. Dad's about to be home. Time to clean up. And they move quick. Why is it always something about dad, right? And I will tell you, my dad, I miss him so much. He passed away when I was like 15 or 16, somewhere around in there. And I remember the man never laid a hand on us. I mean, he could speak very loudly. Never laid a hand on us or anything like that. But my mom would be like, if you don't clean that up, your dad's on his way home. And you immediately were like, okay, I'm done. It's like, I don't know where that irrational fear came from. But if you threw dad into the mix, okay, yep, game over. You just dropped the nuke on us. Mike said, I tell my kids if they don't clean their room, I'm donating whatever's on the floor. They suddenly find the energy. Mike, thank you for that one. If you got any more, I'd love to hear from you. You can share them over at whatsajosh.com. There's a big button there that says message me.
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0: Another What's Josh broadcast, and it's time for the retro movie quote of the day. Going back to 1993, I told you yesterday that we're doing comedy both yesterday and today. So it's going to be another comedy film from 1993. We'll give you the quote coming up next.
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1: What's Josh broadcast? The retro movie quote of the day, last one of the week. Your quote. Oh, sir, I saw it. Some angry member of the kitchen staff. 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From 1993. It is a comedy. Oh, sir, I saw it. 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

0: Well, that's it for the What's a Josh broadcast on this Friday. I hope you are set up to have a phenomenal weekend. Put yourself in a good mood. Relax a little bit. See what you can do there. I will talk to you Monday. Same time, same place. Bye-bye, everybody.
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2: 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I'm Chris Caraccio.
3: President Trump says he's banning major news outlets from the White House. In a post on Truth Social, he said he's proud to announce that he's barring CNN, MS Now, and Politico due to what he says is their constant reporting of fiction and lies when covering him. The president said other news media outlets will also be banned from the White House soon. He claimed Politico received an $8 million subscription from the government under the Biden administration in order to keep them alive. The sole holdout juror in the Lindsey Clancy murder trial in Massachusetts says he didn't have any doubts that she deliberately killed her three children. In a statement first reported by News Nation, Michael P. Desranville said he kept getting cut off during deliberations as he tried to explain different possible theories based on all of the evidence and key witnesses presented by the prosecutors. Desranville said he thought it was enough proof that she knew exactly what she was doing. Clancy admitted to killing her three children, but pleaded not guilty by reason of insanity. I'm Chris Caraccio, NBC News Radio.
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6: 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Tonight, mostly cloudy with a low around 51. Looking ahead to Saturday, there will be partly sunny skies with a high near 71. A slight chance of a passing shower may occur in the afternoon. Later Saturday night, showers and thunderstorms are possible with a low around 58. Currently, it's 68 and overcast. For UCtoday.org, I'm Bill Banks with your weather flash.
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0: there was a cardiologist who recently released his number one rule for heart health. And it's pretty simple. Just avoid white foods. Not necessarily the foods that just white people eat, but the foods that are the color white, like white bread, white rice, no white pasta. You know, basically, if it looks delicious, throw it in the trash. He says the white foods are just refined carbs that spike your blood pressure. But does that include potatoes, mashed potatoes? Because I'm not giving up mashed potatoes. I want a healthy heart, but life without mashed potatoes, that's not living, man. That's just surviving on a plate of sadness.
1: The Sparty Fire Department will hold its fall raffle Saturday, September 26th at the Sparta Fairgrounds. 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
1: Good evening, ladies and gentlemen. Welcome to Howard J. Sheen Field, the Lou Hanna Athletic Complex on the campus of Corey Area High School. 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
2: Yeah, we joke that we have some kind of, you know, special sauce or something to make it nice on Friday, but I mean, it's rained all week and it looks like it might rain all weekend, but here we are on another perfect Friday night. It's nice and cool with a little bit of a breeze, and the sun's already going down. You can tell the sun is starting to set earlier already, and it looks like it's going to be a perfect night for football.
1: Yeah, we have a matchup with the visiting Northeast Grape Pickers. I'm not going to spill the beans on our interview with Coach Goodwill earlier this week, but he likes the matchup, said it should be a good, very tightly contested matchup, so that's what we're looking forward to tonight. Northeast, they usually play us pretty tough. It doesn't matter what the records are, but Northeast is coming in 2-1 as well as the Beavers, 2-1 after basically the debacle in Grove City, where we were definitely outmatched against a very tough Grove City Eagle team. We've come back and reeled off a couple nice wins, and I think that the hometown crowd is loving it. And, John, once again, we have a big crowd here already.
2: Yeah, it is mini cheerleader night, so there was a cheerleading camp that took place, and the culmination of that is they get to perform tonight. So there's a bunch of extra cheerleaders out on the field tonight and a bunch of extra people in the stands as well.
1: In Northeast, they usually travel pretty well. It's not that far of a trek over. I'm looking out the door here, and I see quite a line still at the ticket booth over there. So we're closing in on 10 minutes away from our kickoff. So, like I said, it's going to be a nice crowd here.
2: Yeah, and, I mean, all high school games are important because it's a short season and you don't generally get to see an opponent twice. So this is an all-important game tonight. Like you said, Northeast sits atop of the region here, 2-0. Franklin's also 2-0. We're 1-0 in the region. I mean, you can throw out that Grove City game. Anybody in our region that plays Grove City probably isn't going to have much for Grove City. So I don't really put too much into that game, especially since it's non-region, but I mean, this is a big one. It looks like there's probably going to be a lot of parity in this region this year, and it's going to be really tight. So if you end up with a tie or something in with Northeast, this is the one chance to beat them. It's not like the NFL where you have two chances and you can kind of split,
1: right?
2: This is going to be a big game tonight.
1: Yeah, this is kind of strange that this is our fourth game, third home game in a row, and the first region game for us this year. Northeast came up last week. They thumped Northwestern 48-0, so they're riding high on that win. And, and the Beavers had a shutout themselves and pitched that 35-0 shutout against Eisenhower. So, hats off, John, to our JV squad who went over to Eisenhower last Saturday and took it to Eisenhower 59-0. It was 40-0 at halftime. So great job by those guys, and they don't always get mentioned, so I wanted to throw a shout-out to them. Another thing that I think I cover it pretty well, but our sponsors, the sponsors for the Corey Journal and for Channel 98.9 Radio, some of them are the same even, but they are just tremendous, and without them, we wouldn't be able to bring you these broadcasts. So thank you to all you sponsors. It's just great to have all of you aboard. And this is what people love right here. You know, you look out there and see all those little girls out there with the big girls, and future Future cheerleaders of Corey High School.
2: Yeah, for those of you not watching the live stream and catching us on the radio here, I mean, they're stretched. There's two groups, and they're stretched from one end zone to the 50. So we got enough cheerleaders to go from end zone to end zone. So, yeah, there's a lot of them out there. So we got about 8 minutes to go here. We're going to get into our coach's corner, and we'll be back to get this game started.
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0: It was just a nice team victory.
1: Yeah, you know, we talked all week about the offense and, you know, how we need to clean up some things and start a little bit faster, and they did that, and, you know, the defense played really well for the second week in a row. So, you know, still a lot of things to clean up, but happy with a shutout and a 35-0 victory.
0: We don't mention it very often, but the JV played a really tough game on Saturday morning, too. Really lit up the scoreboard.
1: Yeah, JV's won 59-0. So, you know, like I posted on our band, a 2-0 weekend is a pretty great weekend for Beaver football. So it's great to see those guys, first off, get some action, and then second, pull out a big win.
0: All right, well, you got the Northeast Grape Pickers up next on Friday night, and that'll probably be a little tougher game than what we saw last Friday.
1: Yeah, it's a big region game for us. Northeast is right up there at the top. You know, they're one of the teams to beat in the region. They're fast. They're physical. They have some pretty talented athletes out there. So we'll have a work cut out for us. Should be a good game.
0: What's it mean to you to have the big hometown crowd behind you each week?
1: We love having the hometown crowd. You know, this is a pretty nice opening to the season, being able to be home 4 out of 5 games. You know, it makes the second half of the season maybe a little bit more difficult because we're going to be on the road a lot, but it's been nice to be in front of the home crowd, beautiful weather, and feel their support.
0: Other than bumps and bruises, is everybody healthy?
1: Yeah, we're looking good. Bumps and bruises, like you said, but that's normal, and should be full strength on Friday.
0: All right, good luck, Coach.
1: Thank you.
0: Okay, welcome back to Howard Sheen Field. Coach's Corner there, Coach Jeff Goodwill, will let you know what he thought. His thoughts are that we're going to be playing a very big, physical, and fast Northeast team, and as they came out on the field, you could see that they do have a lot of size. And we know that they have some athletes over there, but I think we match up very well. The line play for the Beavers the last two games has been really well, really good. And I think that's one of the keys to victory tonight, John, is the line play, of course, as we always say. Coach Goodwill said that there'll be 7 guys in the box, which means they're going to really try to slow our run game down. That frees up our receivers, and Jack Van Kerry, hopefully, is going to pick these guys apart tonight. You hit a Connor Sterling on a slant. You hit a Lane McElbers on a slant. Those guys could break it and be gone real quick.
2: Yeah, I think one of the keys, like you said, control that line and give Jack time. We know that he's comfortable back there, dropping back, and he has good vision down the field, and he's an accurate passer. We just need to give him time so he can get settled back there.
0: So did you see the coin toss there?
2: I did not, because things were a little wonky out there because they were trying to get all those cheerleaders off the field, and the band was trying to get out there, and they were trying to do the coin toss all at the same time.
0: Okay. Well, the national anthem is about to take place. We'll keep you right here for that.
3: 50-yard line for the playing of the alma mater and the national anthem by the Corey Marching Band.

0: Okay, great rendition of the alma mater and the national anthem by the Corry Area High School Marching Band. Hats off to all the members, all the instructors for that crew, and everybody involved, as well as our cheerleaders. Hats off to everybody involved there, too. They all work hard, and we like to recognize them. They work hard behind the scenes all summer long, just like the football players preparing for the upcoming season. So here we go, John, as Beavers are going to huddle on the sideline, and it's the kickoff team that's huddling over there. How did I know that, you ask? Number four. Owen Anderson, my grandson, is on the kickoff team, and I just happened to see him on the sideline there. So getting ready for the kickoff. I kind of like that. I like to see the Beaver defense get out there and see if we can make a stand right away, make a little statement to get things going.
1: And they're trying to pack in all those cheerleaders, the mini cheerleaders down there. There's got to be 100 of them.
0: There's a lot, that's for sure. They're trying to stay organized, which is kind of funny. You got a whole lot of little girls. I think all the way down to kindergarten. So Landon Wallizer getting ready to tee up the ball here.
1: So number seven, deep for Northeast, Jaden Whitman. And number five, Dylan Rogers deep. Also number two, Austin Castile. They got three guys standing back there. One's at the 15, one's about the 10, and one's about the 4. We know that Wallizer can kick it pretty deep, so they're giving him his respect and lined up pretty deep there. About to get this one underway.
0: Okay, Wallizer has it teed up, waiting for the whistle. And here we go. The Fox Insurance opening kickoff is a booming kick.
1: He's going to take it about the 6-yard line. That's Whitman. He's over the 20. He's going to his right-hand side. He gets to about the 25-yard line before he's met by a whole host of Beavers, and that's where the Northeast offense will start this game.
0: Owen Anderson, number 4, on the stop, along with Caden Krasen, number 10, and number 21, Xavier Woods. Good job by the Corry kicking team. And they'll give Northeast a long field to start.
1: Ball's on the 26-yard line. Northeast will come out in the I formation. They have a very large fullback. And he's going to hand it off to the halfback. And he's got a big hole, and he's crossed the 40, and he trips, and he's finally taken down on the other side of the field at about the 49-yard line. Looks like they're going to mark him. That's number 24, Ethan Ringer, senior, 5'5", 150 pounds.
0: We're going to see a whole lot of Ringer. He's very athletic. He just picked up 26 on that run.
1: And he's led by Colton Owens, number 21, listed as 6'205", big fullback there. Northeast again in the eye. And they're going to hand it off again to Ringer, and he's going to get about 5 yards on that carry. Number 8, Bryson Galloway is your quarterback for Northeast, a senior, 5'10", 137 pounds.
0: Yeah, Galloway's been the quarterback for the past few years. I think he started as a sophomore, and he's a good quarterback. He can throw the ball, he can run with it. Just a good athlete.
1: Northeast in the eye again, and why not? It's worked so far, so why change anything? The Galloway under center gives it to the big fullback this time, and he goes with a head of steam. He's going to get about 3 yards, it looks like.
0: Bam Nickerson in there on the tackle, along with Carson Braswell and Lamech Elbers.
1: Third down and 2.
0: So third and 2.
1: Again in the eye. Galloway under center. Hands it off to Ringer. He's going to get the first down as he goes off the left-hand side off the tackle there.
0: Had a man with his hands on him as soon as he touched the ball, but he couldn't tackle him.
1: It's going to be another first down for Northeast on this drive. Started on their own 26. Now to the Corey 38 on just a handful of plays. Thank everybody tuning in tonight, whether you're watching on the Corey Journal live stream or the radio channel 98.9 FM. This is our dual broadcast. First and 10 here again is Galloway in the eye. This time they send two receivers to the right-hand side. Gives it to Ringer. He's up the middle, and he's pushing the pile, keeps pushing the pile. He's going to get a good, looks like about 6 yards on that carry.
0: Looking like that defense is getting pushed backwards. We need to shed that block and tackle low.
1: Yeah, Northeast with some big linemen out there. Try and get some of these names and numbers. Can see a number, big 54, Liam Jones, senior, 6'2", no weight listed.
2: Receiver top, receiver bottom.
1: Again, Northeast in the I formation. Gives it the Ringer. He's met in the backfield. And he will get no gain on that carry.
0: Much better job right there.
1: Like that Titus
0: was,
1: Knapp.
0: Yeah, that was big Titus along with Heiser, Kevin Heiser. And they said, we're tired of this. You're not going anywhere.
1: Going to make it third and five.
3: No gain on the play.
0: Huge third down here, John.
1: Knapp and Heiser come off the field to keep the Corey Beaver defense fresh. And this is the first time we'll see a different look from Northeast as they come in the gun with a single back. Two receivers spread wide left and right. They're still going to hand it off to Ringer, and he's up the middle, and he's to the 20, the 15, the 10, and he's finally rode down to about the 4-yard line.
0: Huge run right there. Nice run by Ringer. He had a nice hole to run through, and we're lucky that we got him before he got to the end zone.
1: Going to say he's down on the 5-yard line, so it's first and goal from the 5. Yeah, Northeast, a good job there. Spreading the defense and then just handed it off their speedy back, and he was up the middle. He was 10 yards into the defense pretty quickly. Northeast again under center, I formation. Owens and Ringer. They give it to Owens, and the big guy takes it in for a touchdown.
3: Number 21, Colton Owens.
0: So 7:31 to play in the first quarter, and Northeast is on the scoreboard, 6-0, waiting for the Jim's Automotive extra point attempt.
3: Josh Bonog on for the extra point attempt.
1: Josh Bonog on for the extra point. And it's up, and it is good, and Northeast will take a 7-0 lead here with 7:31 to go in the first quarter.
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0: Okay, welcome back as Northeast has it teed up. Back deep for the Beavers. We have Connor Sterling, number 8, number 22, Lamech Elbers. Up in front of them is number 12, Jackson Lathrop. On the near side, on the far side, it's number 6, Deion Kennedy. And that's a booming kick. Connor Sterling takes it about the 4-yard line, goes up the middle, cuts it back to the left. He's still going. And he gets it all the way out to the 29-yard line, I believe is where they're going to spot that. He was about one step away from breaking that one.
1: Yeah, he had a lane there on the left-hand side, and if he could have just got another couple yards there to the outside, it looked like he was probably going to be gone.
0: So they spotted at the 29. Beavers take over, first and 10. Going to go with trips to the right, single receiver to the left. Lane McAlber's in the backfield with Jack Van Kerry. And like you said, John, it's going to be crucial to give Jack time. Van Kerry takes it, fires it right away, and it's too high over the intended receiver, Deion Kennedy.
3: Jack Van Kerry's pass intended for number 5.
1: Had early pressure there from the linebacker, Colton Owens.
0: Beavers on the left hash mark here, going left to right on your, right to left on your radio dial for you people listening. Got twins on each side here. Van Kerry takes it, looking. He's got time. He's got a lot of time, and now he's going to get bottled up, and he held on to it too long. Big, big loss right there.
1: Looked like he had an open receiver in Deion Kennedy there. I'm not sure if he wasn't able to see him or not.
0: Loss of 7, so it's going to be 3rd down, 17, ball on the 22-yard line. We've got to get a chunk of this back, even if we have to punt away, John.
1: Clock ticking down, 6:45 left in this first quarter, a very fast first quarter, as Northeast pretty much was all on the ground.
0: Everybody looking over for the check with me on the sidelines there. Now Van Kerry takes the snap, rolls to his right. He's looking, fires it. He's got a man open, and it's off the fingertips of Connor Sterling, and it'll be 4th down.
1: Jack did a good job there threading the needle. He put it where only Connor could possibly catch it, and it was going to be a tough catch there. A little bit over his head towards the sidelines. Even if he did come down with it, he probably would have had to do a little bit of a dance over there to try and keep a foot in.
0: So Connor Sterling was back to punt for the Beavers. Connor's been doing a nice job punting. Gets off a line drive kick, and this one's going to get by and going all the way back to the 23-yard line, and actually falls on about the 20. So that's a huge net punt for Connor Sterling right there.
1: Yeah, Connor had a 56-yarder or something like that earlier in the season, so right. That was a tremendous punt. He got it low, and it really took a great bounce and roll, and Whitman wasn't able to corral it, and he ran about 20 yards after it before he was able to stop it at the 20-yard line, or that was going to keep going.
0: Right, I think that's a 58-yard punt as well.
1: Well,
0: you were at the 22, right?
1: Yes, you're better at math than I am. So.
0: It's almost bowling scores over the years.
1: Yeah, I won't even attempt it. So, 1st and 10 for Northeast, starting at their own 20. 6:21 left here in the first quarter. Northeast leads 7-0. They come out in the I formation again. And it looks like it's going to be a quarterback keeper. He goes to his left. He cuts back to his right. And they still can't bring him down. And he's going to get about 2 yards. He ran for about 20 yards left and right with a net 2 positive yards for Galloway.
0: It looked like Carson Braswell and Landon Wallizer on the stop.
1: Northeast huddling up, breaks the huddle, in the eye again, under center. They've got one receiver spread wide left, one wide right. This has been the formation they've been in 90% of the game. Turns around, hands it to Ringer, and he is stuffed right at the line.
0: Yeah, nothing happening there. That was a good job right there by Titus Knapp again.
1: I think they're going to
0: Bam Nickerson.
1: I think they're going to give him 2 yards. Let's call it 3 yards. 3rd and 5 now. Big defensive stand here early in the game for Corey. I'd like to flip this field a little bit, force a punt, and Northeast will come out in the gun with a single back. two receivers to the left, two receivers to the right. And it looks like a false start. Everybody moved except for the center. So that's going to be a five-yard penalty.
0: Makes it a third and 10.
1: Northeast huddling up again. Northeast hasn't been in a third and long situation yet this game. Again in the gun. Again with two receivers spread wide left and right. Galloway drops back to pass. He doesn't see anybody. He scrambles. He throws it over the middle. And it was all but picked off by Landon Wallizer. And probably a touchdown, but he just could not come down with it.
0: He was seeing the end zone before.
1: Yeah, that whole if he had that, all he had to do was run to that right pylon. Nobody would have touched him.
0: Well, it's fourth down nonetheless. 4:27 to go here in the first quarter. 7-0 Northeast leading, and back at his 40. He's still backing up, so we'll wait till he stops. But Lane McElbers, back to about the 40. Here's the kick. It's a short one, and everybody needs to get out of the way. That one takes a little bit of a northeast bounce, but it's going to be downed at the 45-yard line, I'm going to call it.
1: 4:16 left in this game. Northeast leads 7-0.
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0: Okay, welcome back as the Cory Beaver offense takes over again. Got twins to the right, twins to the left. Empty backfield. Man in motion. McCary going to take it. He's going to run it himself, and he doesn't get much.
1: He just put that big linebacker, I believe Owens, on his backside.
0: Yeah, he just lowered his shoulder and ran him over. Second and 9 for the Beavers. Gain of 1. Second down and 9.
1: .349 left in the first quarter, not in the game, which I think I said earlier.
0: So Lane McElbers joins Jack McCary now in the backfield. We got that bunch trip set over on the right-hand side and a single receiver to the left. There goes Albers off the left side. He cuts it up. And nice run by Lane McElbers close to the first down. We got a flag on the field. Holding call against the Beavers. So a nice run by Lamek is negated by the penalty.
1: These are the things that Corey can't afford to have in this game.
0: So you got second and 14, it should be. Right?
1: 19.
0: No, second and 19. There's a quick pass out to the right, and that is Sterling, and he gets a chunk of it back.
3: Van Carey's pass is completed to number 5.
0: Oh, that was Dion. I'm sorry.
1: Corey is coming out here to play tonight. Dion Candy unleashed on somebody over there and sent them flying out of bounds.
0: So he got 11 yards on that, so it's third and manageable now, third and 8. You need those quick hitters like that, John. Just short, quick passes. You got the twins right, twins left. McCary takes it, drops back, looking. And he fires it over to Lane McElvers. Lane's got all kinds of room.

0: Lane McAlber's just doing another great job there.
1: So Corey's picking up the pace here, going with that up-tempo offense, and there goes Jack rolling back, running, and just throws it away.
0: Try to get Lane McAlber's on that wheel route out of the backfield, but Northeast was all over that one. They got him coming out of the backfield and then double-covered him down the sideline.
1: I never like to run on the short side of the field. It just... There's something about it, I guess. So they do a check with me to the sideline. McCurry looking over the defense. Got twins on each side. Lane McAlber's in the backfield. McCurry drops back. Fires across the middle. He's got Connor Sterling. He cuts it back. And Connor's still going and into the end zone for a touchdown. Beautiful pass and a beautiful run by Connor Sterling as he just made a couple nifty moves there. And just like that, it's a 7-6 ball game with 2:37 to play here in the first quarter. Now, the all-important Jim's Automotive extra point attempt as Landon Wallizer is out to kick it.
0: If you need an example of Connor Sterling's speed, that was it, because he was kind of bottled up there in the middle of the field. He looked towards the pylon, and it looked like the Northeast defender actually had an angle on him, but they weren't going to catch Connor with his speed there.
1: Right. Snap is good. The hold is good. The kick is up. The kick is good. So 2:37 to play here in the first quarter. It's now Northeast 7, Corey 7.
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1: Okay, welcome back to Sheen Field as Landon Wallizer has the football teed up, getting ready to kick off. 7-7 our score. Northeastern Corey, giving the fans what we promised at the beginning of the game. Lena Wallizer is marching off his steps. And here we go. Nice high kick again. And go ahead, John.
0: Austin Castile going to take it. He's across the 20, and he is drilled at about the 25-yard line.
1: That very spirited kickoff team out there for Corey as Devin Mirsky almost depleted the return man.
0: Well, like I said, Corey is here to play tonight. They've been putting the hits on the offensive and defensive side of the ball. Northeast starting at the 25-yard line. There's 2:20 to go. In the first quarter, the score's all tied up here, 7-7. Northeast in the I formation once again. Galloway under center. He's going to hang it. Oh, he's going to keep it. He rolls to his right to pass, and he's going to throw it to the fullback. And he's going to go across the 40. That's going to be about a 15-yard gain to Owens, who came out of the backfield for that pass.
1: Jackson Lathrop, number 12 on the tackle.
0: Northeast, another one of those teams running their plays in the old-fashioned way. Getting the play in now, getting to the line of scrimmage. There's 10 seconds on the play clock. They're in the eye, down to 5 seconds on the play clock. Galloway takes it, gives it to Owens, the fullback, and he bowls his way about 6 yards.
1: That's a big guy right there.
0: Yeah, it is.
1: You definitely got to tackle him low.
3: 5 yards on the play. Tackle for number

0: listed as 6'205".
1: There's been some Owens boys from Northeast that, and they were all big, big, strong running backs. Garrett Owens being one of them, who ended up playing in the, was it USFL? Whatever, one of those leagues.
0: Northeast in the eye again. Galloway under center. Gives it, fakes it to Owens, keeps it himself on the right-hand side, and then he pitches it very late, and they're going to say Corey Ball, and it is Corey Ball.
1: Wow. They did that late pitch and fumbled it inbounds. It looked like it was coming out of bounds, but right there, who did you see who picked it up?
0: I did not. Referees have a little bit of discussion about it, but they're pointing to Corey's ball, so they faked it to Owens. The quarterback kept it. He ran to his right-hand side, and then he did an option about 6 yards down the field. Was kind of weird and ill-advised, I guess, and it was a fumble, and Corey comes up with it.
1: Yeah. Well, here's the offense again. Let's see if we can make that one sting a little bit. Got that bunch trips to the right, single receiver left. There's a handoff to Albers. Albers off the left side. Albers still running. And Lamech Albers protecting that football, doing a nice job. Big run right there by Lamech.
0: Lamech just doing what Lamech does. He's taking his time, finding the holes, working his way. I love to see him run to that left side.
1: Yes.
0: That left side for him works really well.
1: So that was a gain of 12 or 13 on that one, huh? We're going twins right, twins left this time. Everybody's looking at Coach Carney on the side giving the play. Signaling in the play, I should say. The carry sends a man in motion. That's Connor Sterling. And he flips it back to Sterling. Sterling makes a cut. And he's still on his feet. There goes Connor down the sideline. And he's going to go into the end zone for the touchdown. Connor Sterling. Just unbelievable run right there. I don't know how he kept his balance.
0: I don't know. The Northeast thinks he was down. It's kind of hard to see from this side.
1: Are they going to say he was out at the one?
0: Okay. No, that's just going to be the end of the first quarter, it looks like. That's why they're...
1: Great play right there. Nice little option by Jack Van Kerry, and Connor Sterling did the rest.
0: So that's the end of the first quarter. Corey now leading 13-7. We're going to take a break, and we'll be right back.
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1: Okay, welcome back as the Beavers are on the 2-yard line, knocking at the door here. Van Kerry takes it, he's going to take it himself, and he's in for the touchdown. Jack Van Kerry, nice run right there, good blocking up front, and the Beavers are on the scoreboard again. It's now 13-7, Corey, 11:55 mark of the second quarter, and now the Jim's Automotive extra point attempt. Landon Wallizer is out to kick it again. John, that was just a beautiful play to lead up to that touchdown.
0: Yeah, we did look it back on the replay, and he was not down. He put his hand down, was able to keep his balance.
1: Here's the snap, and it's a bad one. There goes Wallizer. He's trying to get by, and he's going to get nailed. So with 11:55 to play here in the second quarter, it's Corey 13, Northeast 7.
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1: 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Okay, welcome back as Landon Wallizer has it teed up again, getting ready to kick off. Marching off his steps. I'd like to thank our listeners from listening all over the country tonight. Doug Creeker out in California. There's a squib kick, and it's going to be out of bounds.
0: Rogers was smart. He didn't pick it up, but he was close enough to pick it up if he had to, and it rolled out of bounds. Corey coaches are trying to argue that it was tipped by somebody on Northeast, but I don't think they're going to win that argument. So illegal procedure on Corey as that one went out of bounds. And that will mean that Northeast will start at their own 35-yard line. 11:55 to go in the half. Corey leads 13-7.
1: I was saying we have listeners all over the country. Mike Magee listening down in North Carolina. I believe Joel Ketchel. He's in North Carolina and in Ohio at times. Got Eric Freeman out in Waterford, PA, listening tonight. A lot of people listening to this broadcast. Denny Foley always listening every Friday night.
0: Northeast in the eye, drops back to pass, looking, and he gets it out to the receiver around the 49-yard line. That is Jaden Whitman coming down with the ball. And that's going to be a first down on that 15-yard pass.
1: That's a tall target right there, number seven.
0: No,
1: Whitney, you said?
0: Whitman, no height or weight listed for him.
1: Well over 6 foot.
0: Northeast in the eye again. Behind him, Colton Owens and Ethan Ringer. Galloway under center. Going to give it to Owens. And he goes for about 4 yards.
1: Beaver's doing a nice job of staying low on him and tackling him. Lamy Kelber's the last one up from the pile. Kevin Heiser on the stop as well. Kevin's been playing some pretty good defense and offense this year. One of those valuable linemen that we don't mention often enough, John.
0: Galloway under center in the eye. Gives it to Ringer. Ringer with room. He's to the 40. He's to the 40, 35. He's to the 30 finally. So big run for Ringer. It's about a 15-yarder and a first down for Northeast as Ringer takes it down to the 30-yard line. Result of the play is a Northeast first down. 10:20 to go in the half. Second quarter play down to 10-13. 13-7, Corey leads. Northeast in the eye formation once again. Galloway drops back to pass, rolls to his left. He's looking, he has a man wide open, and he overthrows him in the end zone. That was to Whitman.
1: I don't know how he got that wide open, but he was all by himself.
0: And there's a couple flags on the field here. One's going to be a hold. The other one might be roughing the quarterback. Ineligible man downfield for Northeast. And I didn't... I guess the flags were both for the same infraction. Corey will decline it, and it'll make it second and 10.
1: 9:51 to play. Corey leading 13-7.
5: 18. Congratulations, Mrs. Tina Freeman. You are the 200 Club winner, Mrs. Tina Freeman.
0: Northeast taking their time here. Play clock down to 15. They're just getting the play in. Coming up to the line, there's 10 seconds on the play clock. They're in the I formation. Galloway's under center. He gives it to Ringer. Ringer goes straight up the middle, and he'll get about 4 yards.
1: Yeah, hammered by Carson Braswell and looked like Kevin Heiser as well.
0: Make it third down.
5: Ethan Ringer, the ball carrier, met by number 20, Carson Braswell, for a short loss. That's going to set up the third and 7.
1: So the cheerleaders sound louder tonight, John.
0: Well, yeah, there's 200 of them, that's why. Northeast coming out in a bit of a different formation now. They're in the gun. They got two receivers spread wide. The quarterback fakes a handoff. Now he looks to pass. I think this was a designed run all the way, but kind of a broken play it almost looked like.
5: Galloway scrambles for about 4 yards.
0: He's going to be about 2 yards short of the first down.
5: Tackled by number 15, Bentley Luther. That's going to set up the
0: call it 4th and 2. Looks like a long 2. Might be 3.
1: This is a big play right here.
0: And it's going to be timeout Northeast.
1: You're going to talk about it a little bit, huh?
0: So 4th and about 2.5 here to go for Northeast. There's 8:59 left in the first half. Corey leads 13-7. We'll be right back.
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0: Welcome back. A big defensive stand here for Corey about to happen. It's 4th and 2. Northeast at the Corey 23-yard line. 8:59 left in the half. Corey leads 13-7. Northeast in the I formation. Galloway under center. He's going to give it to Ringer. Ringer off the right-hand side, and it's going to be very close. No, he is not going to get it. He's about a yard short.
1: That's a great stop by the Beavers. Huge stop.
0: And I'm shocked that you just don't give it to Owens there, because right. He's got to be averaging 3 or 4 yards a carry.
1: Yeah, he's
0: running straight ahead.
1: If he falls forward, right. He's going to get a couple. But we'll take it. As the Beavers take over at their own 22-yard line, 8:51 to go here in the first half, Beavers leading 13-7. On an absolutely gorgeous night for football in Corey, Pennsylvania, about 63 degrees or so right now. Should be right around 60 by the end of the game. Jack Van Kerry has twins left, twins right. Empty backfield. Takes it, fires it out to Sterling. Sterling has it. Makes a man miss. Makes another man miss. Connor's still fighting forward. Still going. And great effort by Connor Sterling. I tell you what, you aren't going to tackle him up high. He's really put on some muscle over the last couple of years here. And he's always had the speed. Now he's a big, strong, fast guy.
0: 12-yard gain on that play. Makes it a first down. Corey up to the 35-yard line. 8:30 to go here in the half.
1: Bunch trip formation again to the right. Okay, they switched up and went two to the left and two to the right. They carry in the empty backfield. Sends a man in motion. Takes it and takes it himself up the middle. Nice run by Jack. As he'll get about four on that one. He's second down and six.
0: And this is the dilemma you are if you're Northeast. You know, you got to cover Van Carey there when he takes off. You got to watch Lane McAlbers. You got to watch Deion Kennedy, and you got to watch Connor Sterling.
1: Right. You got to do a lot of watching. That's for sure.
0: Yeah.
1: Twins right, twins left. Still going with the empty backfield. Van Carey sends the man in motion and loses it, and then has to just fall on it. He tried to stick it in, pull it out. I think he was going to keep it himself, and it was just a mix-up right there. Thank goodness we were able to pounce on that and not lose possession.
0: It's going to make it a long third and about 14, though.
1: So third and 14, second 14, right?
0: Third and 14 on the box. Scoreboard is wrong.
1: Third and 14. 6:55 to play here in the half. Van Carey drops back to pass. He lets one go. Man, wide open is Connor Sterling. Catches it, makes a man miss. And see ya. Into the end zone goes Connor Sterling. 69-yard touchdown.
0: I don't know how you forget about Connor Sterling there, but he was wide open, and even though that ball wasn't thrown to the sideline where it probably should have been, and it was thrown back towards the middle of the field to even give Northeast a chance at tackling him, he still ran past four or five guys.
1: Beautiful play as Connor, he just made that guy look silly, reaching for air. So here we go with the Jim's Automotive extra point attempt.
0: Surprised they're not going for two here.
1: Here's the snap. Kick is up, and the kick is good. Oh, it's good.
0: Yeah, just made it over the crossbar. Okay.
1: So it was 6:41 to play in the first half. It's 20-7. The Beavers are leading.
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1: Okay, welcome back, and we do have a big crowd here. Just talking with Jim Stewart, he said there's a line from the concession stand clear back to the bleachers.
0: Big student section tonight.
1: I hope they don't run out of stuff.
0: The theme is USA tonight, so there's a lot of red, white, and blue over there.
1: So Lena Wallweiser has the ball teed up. Last time he squibbed it. Let's see if he drills another one of those long high kicks this time. Here's the kick. And there's a high booming kick.
0: Northeast will let it bounce and take it at the 15. He's across the 20. And he's going to get met at about the 22-yard line. That was Whitman on the return.
1: Trying to see who the tackle was made by.
0: 6:34 left in the half. Corey leads 20-7. Northeast will set up on their own 23-yard line for this drive. And they haven't been able to put together a whole lot since that first drive that they started at the 26-yard line and marched down the field and scored early. They had a turnover. They got stopped on fourth down in the red zone. So Corey defense doing a good job here.
1: Yeah.
0: After that first drive, kind of settled in. northeast in the eye. Galloway hands it off to Owens. Owens bowls his way for two or three.
1: Beaver's doing a nice job of bottling him up now. He started off in the first quarter picking up some big yardage, but now they've really buckled down. John, we got to throw a shout out to our wives who listen contently every week if they're not here. So I don't know about contently, but they listen every week and watch. Thanks for putting up with us during football season.
0: You think that if I'm not there, my wife is going to listen to me. Northeast now in the gun. Trips right. Fakes it. The ringer goes to the right. Galloway keeps it himself. He's across for the first down. So Northeast showing a little bit of a different look there.
5: Galloway, the ball carrier.
1: Carson Braswell on the stop over there. Another big gain by Northeast.
0: Yeah, and this is about the time of the game where I would look for Northeast to come out in some different looks. They've been in that I formation under center for at least 90% of the plays. Now they're starting to switch things up. Galloway's in the gun again. He's got receivers split left and right. Hands it off to Ringer, and he's wrapped up in the backfield.
1: Wow.
0: He's going to lose a yard.
1: Oh, excessive, unnecessary roughness, I guess they're going to call it.
0: Yeah, there's a flag on the play. They're going to get Corey there for putting him on the ground after the whistle. Personal foul, first down for Northeast.
1: So that'll give Northeast the first down at the 38-yard line. Is that no 48-yard line? Excuse
0: Corey's 48. Yep. So now they're across midfield. 5:35, and the clock is running. Northeast in the gun again. Trips right, single receiver left. Ringer in the backfield with Galloway. And Corey jumps off sides. Going to make it first and five for Northeast.
1: Those are mistakes we can't have right there.
0: Looks like there might be a little discussion, actually. So maybe it wasn't as obvious as I thought.
1: Think you might have been drawn?
0: They're still discussing. Still discussing. And it is on Corey. Offside's on Corey. First and five now for Northeast at the Corey 43-yard line. 5:20 to go in the half. Corey leads 20-7. The clock gets wound. Northeast in the shotgun again. Trips right. Galloway with Ringer in the backfield. Galloway takes it, drops back, looks to his left, nothing there, looks to his right, and he throws one, I believe, to Owens, who's going to have a first down about 15 yards down the field, and he's met immediately
1: by Connor Sterling. Five minutes to play here in the first half. 20-7, Beavers lead.
0: Northeast in the gun again. Two receivers spread wide left, one to the right. Ringer in the backfield with Galloway. Galloway takes it, bobbles it, and he hands it off to Ringer, and he loses 6 yards.
1: That was Mirsky on that tackle. Devin Mirsky all over it.
5: Loss of three on the play. Tackled by number 44, Devin Mirsky.
0: Second and 16. Yeah, that play was doomed from the start. Kind of bobbled the snap, kind of bobbled the handoff. And Corey was all over him as soon as Ringer had the ball there. Northeast in the gun, trips right. Sends a man in motion. Galloway runs to his right, pitches it out to Ringer. Ringers to the 40. And he gets about 5 yards back. Third and 11. Clock continues to run. 3:45 left in the half. Corey leads 20-7. Corey still has all three timeouts. Northeast has two timeouts left. Northeast in no hurry here. In four down territory, most likely. Two plays to get 11 yards. They come out in the gun, send two receivers wide left, one to the right, ringer in the backfield with Galloway. Galloway drops back to pass. He looks. He sees Whitman over the middle, and it is knocked down.
1: That was Sterling again on the hit.
0: We'll make
1: and,
0: it.
1: He's playing a very amped up game tonight on both sides of the ball.
0: Make it 4th and 11 here. Clock stopped now with 3:12 to go in the half. So we'll see what Northeast elects to do. Looks like they're going to send their kicker out. And it looks like he's going to punt the ball. So Benang is going to be at the Northeast 47. And it looks like Lane McAlbers is standing around the 10. It's a fake. A fake punt, and it's going to go nowhere. They're
1: wow.
0: going to lose.
1: Great job by the Beavers.
0: 2 yards on that
1: again.
0: Play.
1: Beavers were not fooled at all. 3:06 to go, John. That's kind of a dangerous move, especially with the explosive offense that the Beavers have been showing the last couple drives here. Beaver offense will take over. First and 10 from the 40-yard line, their own 40.
5: Ladies and gentlemen, I'd like to point out the great job the little cheerleaders are doing out there today. Let's give them a big round of applause. Great job, well done.
1: Beaver offense sets up with twins right, twins left. And Carey takes it, hands it off to Albers. Albers off the right side and gets about back to the line of scrimmage, maybe not. He got that looks like a loss.
0: Looks like he lost.
1: Lost
0: two.
1: A two.
5: Lane McAlber is the ball carrier. Tackle for a short loss.
1: Should be second down and 12. Ball at the 38-yard line.
5: Second and 12 at the 38-yard line.
1: Got some scores from the O'Brien's transmission District 10 scoreboard that we'll give you here in a minute. A lot of stuff happening around District 10 tonight. McCurry takes it, fires it out. That's a complete pass. And there he goes down the sideline. It's all the way down to the 15.
0: It's Deion Kennedy to the 15-yard line on that wide receiver screen over there.
1: And Deion just showcased his speed. He can get down the field in a hurry, too. Ball's at the 17-yard line. First and 10 for the Beavers. That was a quick hitter right there and didn't take a whole lot of time off the clock. We're
0: no.
1: still at 2:05 and counting.
0: Now, Corey will want to slow it down a bit.
1: Play clocks are nice, aren't they?
0: Yes.
1: Here we go as Ben Carey looks. He gets it out to Lamek Albers. Albers makes the guy miss. Cuts it back towards the middle. Still on his feet. Inside the 5-yard line is Lamek Albers. Great catch and run right there.
0: First and goal from the four? Four
1: yeah.
0: and a half? Five?
1: Spotted
0: somewhere
1: the four.
0: In there.
1: Beavers taking a look at, over to the sideline. Get the play.
0: Clock down to about 1:30 here.
1: Play clock is at 15 seconds. So Jack taking his time. Man goes in motion. There goes Jack. And wow. That was almost picked off. That was intended for Connor Sterling, but almost got picked.
0: Connor Sterling came across the field on the fake jet sweep there and just kept going.
1: And second then, goal from the four.
0: Jack floated one out to him there. Needed to be a little bit more of a bullet line drive pass because he got drilled by the corner out there.
1: So Deion Kennedy now in the backfield with Jack Van Curry. Send the man in motion again. That's Connor Sterling. There's Deion up off the right side and into the end zone for the touchdown. Deion Kennedy just cruised into the end zone. Touchdown Beavers. 26-7 with 1:09 to play here in the first half. And the all-important Jim's Automotive extra point of tip is about to take place with Landon Wallizer about to kick. Jackson Lathrop to hold. Had a couple of games played last night, John, with the lack of officials in District 10. There were two games played. We'll get to those in a minute. Here's the kick. It's up, and it is good. 1:09 to play here in the first half. It's 27-7, Beavers.
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1: Sharon, one of them. Okay, welcome back as Landon Wallizer has her teed up again. 1:09 to play in the first half. Beavers leading the Grape Pickers 27-7. And Beavers have looked real good since the opening Grape Picker drive. Northeast marched down and scored to take a 7-0 lead. And it's been all Corey ever since.
0: Whitman's going to take it at the 15. He runs towards the middle of the field. He's across the 30. And he's going to be met at the 30.
5: Number 7, Jaden Whitson, takes the ball to the 30.
0: Northeast will start here at their own 30-yard line with 1:02 remaining in the half. Corey leads 27 to 7. Corey with all three timeouts still. Northeast has two timeouts.
1: Ashton Woods and Owen Anderson on the stop for the Beavers on that kickoff.
0: Northeast comes out in the gun. Two receivers split wide to the left and wide to the right. Galloway rolls to his left. He throws one deep to Whitman, and he cannot come down with it. Defended by Deion Kennedy.
1: Great job by Deion to stay with a much taller receiver. We were talking about the scores from last night. They were both very lopsided. Hickory beat Titusville 48-7. McDowell. All over Erie, 63-6. We'll have more scores here in a moment.
0: Galloway in the shotgun again. Two receivers spread wide right, one to the left. He rolls to his right, looking, and he throws one. 11 yards down the field. It's caught by Whitman. And that'll be a first down around the 41-yard line.
1: So more scores from the O'Brien's Transmission District 10 scoreboard. Cathedral Prep all over Franklin, 45-0. Why they are even playing one another is beyond me. Grove City, Fort LaBeouf in a shootout. 28-21 Grove City leading LaBeouf in the second quarter. Also, General McLean leading Oil City 7-0.
0: Trips left. Galloway drops back to pass. He looks. He's pressured. He's flushed out to the right. He's still looking downfield. He heaves one downfield to a wide open number 5, Dylan Rogers, but it's overthrown by just a couple yards.
1: And we got lucky because our defensive back look like a dark piece of toast, if you know what I mean.
11: Yeah, that would have been a kicker six for sure.
0: Second down and 10. Northeast on the Corey 41. 41 seconds left to go here in the half. Corey leads 27-7. Northeast with two timeouts. Corey with three. Galloway in the gun. He's got trips to his right. Drops straight back, looking, nothing there. Rolls to his left a little bit. It's tipped at the line of scrimmage, and it's intercepted. And he's going to go in for a touchdown. Lineman rumbling in for a touchdown.
1: And who was that?
0: I don't
1: see
0: it.
1: Looked like Brandon Nickerson the way he's running, but I'm not sure.
0: It's every lineman's dream.
1: He doesn't want to give the ball away, I know that.
0: And the crowd is going absolutely wild.
1: Is that Kevin Heiser? No, that was Bayham, wasn't it?
0: I think so.
1: Yeah, that was Bayham Nickerson. Great job. And the Beavers on the board again. Now 33-7 with 22 seconds to play in the first half. That's something we don't see very often.
0: No, John. We do not. I'm not sure I've ever seen it.
1: Great job by the Beaver defense. Vanna Wallheiser set for the Jim's Automotive extra point attempt. Kick is up, and the kick is good. So with 22 seconds to play in the first half, it's now Corey 34, Northeast 7.
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1: Okay, welcome back as the Beavers taking a commanding lead. And Lana Wallheiser teeing it up for the Beavers once again. We've seen Landon kick up quite a few times tonight, huh?
0: Yeah, his leg might be getting tired here after a while.
1: Landon's going to step that off. And here we go as Wallheiser boots the kick high.
0: Whitman takes it at the 15. He's across the 20, the 25. He tries to go to the sidelines, and he's going to be out of bounds around the 34-yard line.
1: Good job on coverage by the Beavers once again.
0: Just 15 seconds left in the half. Corey now leads 34-7. Kind of a disaster there for Northeast on that last series with the pick six by the big lineman. I think they are just going to come out here and kneel it, it looks like. Yes, I believe it's just going to be a kneel down, and they're going to go into the locker room trailing 34-7. They're going to take some time to regroup. If you're listening on the radio, stick with us, and we will get into our player profiles. If you're watching the live stream, we will bring you the Corey Marching Band. But a very, very exciting first half here. A lot of big plays. Big one to Deion Kennedy. Couple big ones to Connor Sterling. Big interception, pick six there.
1: Right.
0: Pretty much all going Corey's way here.
1: Yeah, they definitely, like we said, came out in very spirited. They're really putting some pops in there on defense and doing a great job blocking, too. The line's blocking well. Everybody's just playing together. It's, once again, we're seeing a good team effort by the Beavers.
0: So we got about 15 minutes here in the halftime, and we'll be back.
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